highs and a low of 74 degrees, maybe a partial chance of a shower. Tomorrow's weather forecast, a high of 90 degrees with a 50% chance of showers possible. 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

0: from the international headquarters of the Sword of the Lord Publishers and Ministries here in downtown Murfreesboro, Tennessee, here in the greater Nashville area, in the heart of Tennessee, with Tennessee, the USA, and the world at heart. This is Making a Difference, and I'm Dr. Shelton Smith. It's my wonderful joy to welcome you today. We're glad to have you here and trust that our time together will be a blessing to all of us. We're thankful that we can broadcast on so many, many of these AM, FM stations, as well as the social media sites. And dear friend, wherever that you are in the world and wherever that you may have found us, we are thankful that you're there. We appreciate you being along with us and trust that we can build friendship based upon the great truths of the Word of God. Now, right now, we're working our way through 1 Peter chapter 5, and today we're going to look at that verse number 7, which tells us that the Bible says, be trusting. And I'll explain that in just a moment. Let me take a minute to remind you, though, that our big national Sword of the Lord Conference is coming very, very soon now, July 20 through 23. And we meet at the Gospel Light Baptist Church in Walkertown, North Carolina, there in the Winston-Salem area, a large auditorium, and then another large auditorium for the youth conference that's held concurrently. And of course, alongside the main sessions, we have a bus conference, we have a Christian Workers Conference that I call School of the Prophets for pastors and other church leaders. And there's a ladies' jubilee. There are other things, music seminar, patriotic seminar, bus conference, all of that. And listen, it is absolutely a wonderful, blessed week. And we want your family to be there. And remember, every seat's a free seat. So plan on coming. Bring your family. We'll be delighted to see you July 20 through 23. Gospelite Baptist Church, Walkertown, North Carolina. Now, today we're going to get right into the message, and this is another message from 1 Peter chapter 5, building on verse 7. And this one says, the Bible says, be trusting. And I think as we look at this, we're going to learn that believing God, trusting Him, putting our faith in Him as we go day to day is a very, very important consideration. So here it is. The Bible says, be trusting.
1: Now, I want to get you to turn in your Bible with me now today to 1 Peter chapter 5. And yesterday we looked at the verse that said we are to humble ourselves under the mighty hand of God that He may exalt you in due time. And I said, point number one of this message is, be humble. Now, today we come to a second verse and a second point of consideration. I was reading earlier today, Charles Haddon Spurgeon said, some Christians would make good martyrs because they're so dry they would burn well. Well, obviously, we may not want to make a light issue of martyrdom and may not even be something we ought to be humorous about, but at the same time, I think he had a point that some of us, we just do not keep things happening in our life like they ought to happen, and we just get stayed, we get stilted, we just get off track. We don't have the vim, the enthusiasm, the vigor. We don't have the dynamics, the power, the anointing in our life that we ought to have. Now, I want to get you to look with me today at this passage, 1 Peter chapter 5, and the next verse, verse 7, says, casting all your care upon Him, for He careth for you. Now, the second point. Yesterday, we looked at be humble. Today, I want to look at the point entitled, be trusting. Be trusting. Now, casting all your care upon Him. It's not an easy thing.

to trust as trust ought to be done. It's not easy. Sometimes we wonder whether someone is trustworthy or not, so we hesitate to trust them. At other times, we say, I just feel like I can't trust anybody but myself. And so we pay attention as to what we can think, what we can figure out, but we're not willing to extend ourselves for anybody else's concern. Now, the issue with us is we have to come to the point, as we have noticed in verse 6, where that we recognize God for who he is, and we humble ourselves, we realize we're not much, God is everything, and so we yield ourselves to him, and as a part of that yielding, we come to the point of trusting him and casting all our care upon him. When I was growing up, there was a period of time where we lived on a farm, and Dad had crops and other such things, and the farm we were on for several years was about 100 acres of it, and right in the midst of that farm, there was a large creek that ran through it, and he had a place or two where he had cut down, and you could drive equipment across, but there were other places where that you just needed to get across without taking equipment, and in one of those places that was a common passageway, Dad took an axe and dropped a tree across it and created a foot log for us to walk across that old creek. Now, during regular times, I mean, when there was not a lot of water in the creek, I could get on that foot log even as a little boy at 6 and 7 and 8 years of age, and I could just go right across that without even hardly thinking. The creek was maybe 7 or 8 feet deep, or 9 feet maybe, and you know, it would have been a drop, and I might have gotten hurt had I fallen off, but without the water there, it was no challenge at all. I could just get on the foot log and go right across. But certain times of the year when the rains would come and that creek would fill to the full, and you would start to walk across, and instead of there being just the little creek with a trickle, all at once you've got 6 or 7 feet of water, and the water coming up within a foot or two of the log and rushing just like a torrent down that stream. And I remember times when Dad would go across and he'd turn around and say, okay, you come on across. And I would say, oh, I can't do it. I can't do it. I was not willing to trust myself. I was not willing to trust the log. I was, even though Dad was coaxing me to come across, I just couldn't make myself do it. But sometimes what would happen, Dad would walk back across and he would get my hand and I would hold his hand, and just all at once I had full faith because I thought Dad could do anything. I just, as a little boy, I thought my dad, you know, couldn't imagine that there's anything that he couldn't pull off. And so I would get a hold of his hand, walk across the log, fully confident and trusting because I had such confidence in my dad. Now, a little simple illustration, but it's the kind of thing that you and I need to learn in relationship to God. We need to learn how to put our confidence in God when there's nothing but a little foot log to walk across. I mean, we're pretty tightly confined to how we're going to pull this thing together. And when the torrents are rushing beneath us and there's dangers there and we face potential dilemmas that we wouldn't know how to solve, we need to learn how to trust God in the process of this and cast it all upon him, because the Bible says he does care for us. So what we're looking at here is learning how to trust the Lord. Now, the fact is, people never get saved unless they're willing to trust him. The whole matter of faith, the whole issue of faith, is a matter of coming to see our need and trusting the Lord Jesus Christ. If you've not come to that point where you have understood the death, burial, and resurrection of Christ, seen it as the penalty for your sin, and have trusted that to save you, then you're not saved, and you can only get saved by coming to that place of trusting him. But as a Christian, you and I need to understand that there is an element of trust, a factor of trust, where we, for day-by-day provisions, for day-by-day sustenance, for day-by-day living, we get on board with God by faith, and then we keep walking with him by faith. Keep trusting him. You remember in Romans chapter 1, the Bible says, the just shall live by faith. Well, sometimes people quote that assuming that that's talking about salvation. No, no. When it talks about the just, that's somebody who is already saved.
And what does it say? It says, they shall live. That is, the just, the saved, shall live. How shall they live? By faith. Romans chapter 1 says very clearly. So what are we after here? When it says, casting all your care upon him, it's trying to get us to

see how important it is that we trust God in our daily life. We have a lot of things happening in our world today, things that are scary, things that are spooky, things that just frighten us beyond imagination, and yet you and I must not live in the throes of fear. We must not be so possessed by fear that we're afraid to stick our nose out the door in the morning. Otherwise, we will be dodging shadows and just all the time without any grasp on life and failing because that we're not able to get out and function in a normal way. And, you know, sometimes you say, well, I don't know how we're going to be able to manage this. We may not know how to manage it, but the fact is that if we cannot manage it, if we do not manage it by faith, we're obviously going to fail. And the failure rate among Christians is at a staggering proportion in these days. And you and I need to come back to the Bible, come back to the plan that God has given, learn how to function as a Christian ought to function, and give ourselves with the kind of devotion to learning God's plan and then implementing that as He has taught us to do. So what we're looking at here is casting our care upon Him, that is, learning to trust Him. And the second part of the verse says, for He careth for you. Now, it's a simple statement, but you and I have difficulty imagining that the great God of heaven knows anything about us, much less to know that He loves us and cares for us. And yet God is very mindful. There's not a single one of His creation, not a single one of His creation, and certainly not of one of His children who have been blood-bought and who are saved and on their way to heaven. I mean, there's not a hair that falls from our head that escapes the notice of God. And you and I need to understand that God cares about who we are and what we're about. He cares about our needs. He cares about our situation. And you may, thereby trusting that He does care for you, you may step out by faith to do what you ought to do and know that God is on your side. Know that God is caring about every need that you have. And consequently, we ought to, with this platform set, with this foundation and base of knowing that He cares, we ought to cast our care upon Him. You know, this doesn't say to lay it down gently. It doesn't say to come and just kind of ease it in. It says, throw it down. Too many times you and I hold in our hands things that we ought to throw at the feet of the Lord. We take hold of things and we clutch it close to us and we say, I can handle this. I can hold this. No, the Bible says, throw it down. Cast it down. You have all of these cares, all of these anxieties, all of these pressures and fears, and we are to cast them down. Cast those things upon Him so that He will enable us then by helping us to carry the load that we have. And I just submit to you today that it's not worth the pressure. It's not worth all of the struggle that you go through to hang on to all these things.

0: save you and forgive you today and reserve a place for you in heaven. And then once you are saved, day by day and hour by hour, cast your cares upon him because he cares for you. So yesterday we looked in verse 6. Point number 1, be humble. This verse number 7 in 1 Peter chapter 5, we're looking at point number 2, and that is be trusting.
1: Well, dear friends, we are down to the end today, and just to remind you that this message entitled The Bible Says Be Trusting is one of the things that we really need to get plugged in so that we trust the Lord, walk with him, and serve him in that way every day. Remember, I love to hear from you. It is a blessing to me every piece of mail that we get, and here's the contact information. 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And we look forward to having you back with us again tomorrow. So until that time, God bless you. Do have a great, grand, blessed, and fruitful rest of the day. And goodbye for now.

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2: With SRN News, I'm Keith Peters in Washington. Several Supreme Court decisions were released today. One involved transgender athletes.
3: The Supreme Court upholds the transgender sports ban in two states, Idaho and West Virginia. The justices ruling the states can block transgender athletes who are biological males from participating in girls' sports teams at both public schools and universities. Justice Kavanaugh writing the opinion for the 6-3 majority.
2: Correspondent Laura Winters reporting, and the justices also upheld a long-standing belief in birthright citizenship.
4: The justices, in a decision in a New Hampshire case Tuesday, relied on a

0: long-settled understanding of the 14th Amendment, adopted after the Civil War, and more recent federal laws, in ruling anyone born in the country is a citizen, with limited exceptions. The Republican president's restrictions had been blocked by several lower courts and had not taken effect. Three conservative justices would have allowed the restrictions to take effect.
1: Correspondent Bernie Bennett. Temperatures are heading into dangerously high territory for the next few days, from the Midwest to the East Coast. And forecasters are warning people to stay inside and wear loose-fitting clothing. The CEO of Must Ministries, Ike Reigart, says their cooling center in Cobb County, Georgia, opens during the day when the temperature goes above 90 degrees.
2: But we know that over the next few days, that heat index may go anywhere from 105 to 108 degrees. It becomes life-threatening. So to me, this is a rescue station.
1: The hot weather is expected to last into the weekend. President Trump has announced that Republicans will hold their first ever national convention ahead of the midterm elections, an unusual event aimed at boosting turnout in races that will decide whether the party maintains control of Congress. On Wall Street, the Dow by 136 points. This is SRN News. Delaware endorses the LGBT agenda, correspondent Michael Harrington reports.
3: A new law signed by Democratic Governor Matt Meyer removes all references to mother or father in the state's Uniform Parentage Act. The legislation is designed to make it easier for homosexuals to obtain children through surrogacy and in vitro fertilization. Calvin Freiberger of LifeSite News says, quote, "The new law furthers society's reorientation of marriage and parenthood away from the needs of children and toward the desires of adults." Michael Harrington reporting.
1: A new Gallup poll reveals a stark political divide when it comes to people's pride in their country. The survey finds that only 14% of Democrats say they are extremely proud to be an American, compared with 70% of Republicans. Separately, an AP NORC poll indicates that Republicans are especially likely to be proud of the nation's armed forces. This is SRN News. Ford is the latest automaker to issue a vehicle recall.
4: The automaker is recalling more than 741,000 vehicles in the U.S. A transmission issue could damage the parking system, which could increase the risk of a crash or injury. The National Highway Traffic Safety Administration says the recall includes certain Ford F-150, Lincoln Aviator, Ford Explorer, Lincoln Navigator, and Ford Expedition vehicles with the model years between 2018 and 2021. Rich Thomason, Washington.
1: U.S. job openings stayed at a surprisingly strong 7.6 million in May as the American labor market remains resilient in the face of the economic shock from the Iran war. Forecasters had expected employers to post just 7 million openings in May. More details at srnnews.com. From Washington, I'm Keith Peters.
5: And welcome once again to the Landmark Hour with your Bible teacher, Dr. Mickey Carter, Pastor Emeritus of the Landmark Baptist Church and Chancellor of the Landmark Baptist College in Haines City, Florida. Our title for this message is Keep It in Balance, a message preached by Dr. Carter back on February 16, 2020. Our text is found in 2 Timothy 1, verses 1 through 10. That's 2 Timothy 1, 1 through 10. Be sure to stay tuned for the end of the message, where we will be giving you information on how you can receive a CD copy of this message. 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
6: Second Timothy chapter 1 for our text this morning. There's about 10 verses I want to just kind of use to start off with this morning. Second Timothy. I'm like the little boy. Somebody said, "Where's that verse at?" He says, "It's in the Bible." That's where 2 Timothy is. In fact, it follows 1 Timothy. I'm being mean to you a little bit. 2 Timothy chapter 1, first 10 verses this morning. Paul, an apostle of Jesus Christ by the will of God, according to the promise of life, which is in Christ Jesus. To Timothy, my dearly beloved son, grace, mercy, and peace from God the Father and Christ Jesus.

Jesus our Lord. I thank God, whom I serve from my forefathers with pure conscience, that without ceasing I have remembrance of thee in my prayers night and day, greatly desiring to see thee, being mindful of thy tears, that I may be filled with joy. When I call to remembrance the unfeigned faith that is in thee, which dwelt first in thy grandmother Lois and thy mother Eunice, and I am persuaded that in thee also. Wherefore I put thee in remembrance, that thou stir up the gift of God which is in thee by the putting on of my hands. And here's the text I want to deal with this morning. For God have not given us a spirit of fear, but of power and of love and of a sound mind. Be not therefore ashamed of the testimony of our Lord, nor of me his prisoner, but be thou partaker of the afflictions of the gospel according to the power of God. Now, Paul is writing to Timothy. Timothy was his son in the ministry. And basically, Paul is getting ready to depart. Timothy knows that. Paul is writing about it. And Paul is admonishing that preacher boy that's about to take his place to not be fearful. Now, he had a lot to be fearful over. I mean, it was a great responsibility to follow the Apostle Paul, and in the setting and in the troubles and all of that. And yet Paul is saying for him, in the midst of all this, God has not given us a spirit of fear. That's not from God. If you have that today, the devil loves to torment us with stuff. But we're supposed to have a sound mind, it says. That means a scriptural mind. That means one that's based on what God had to say about the subject. And so he's telling Timothy here not to have a spirit of fear. Now, fear is common to man, common to all of us. Whether you started off in childhood being afraid of the dark in your room, and today you're afraid of the room in the nursing home. We all have our fears. We could write a long list of things that we're fearful about, no doubt about it. But I talk about the kids being fearful in the dark. Anybody ever have the kid, "Mama, please don't turn off the light"? You remember though? Sure we do. Little boy cried out to his mama, said, "I'm afraid to be in here in the dark." And she said, "Son, nobody in the dark in there but you and God." And she closed the door and went on. He said, "God, I do know you're in here, but please don't move. You're going to scare me to death if you do." Now, somebody said, "Love is real to the puppy love." Well, fear is real to the kid. Fear is real to all of us. It is common to man. There's no doubt about that. And we could all tell some childhood stories and all of that business. But fear is also for our good. Did you know that? You know why I fear putting my finger on a hot stove? Because I did it one time. I never forgot it. Right? What else did we do that we won't do again if we nip it, right? So fear can work to our advantage, work to something good, no doubt about it. And all of that is good, but fear is coming in the Bible. Did you know that? It's coming in the Bible. What I want to talk to you about is keeping it in balance. Balancing our fears. It's coming in the Bible. The Bible tells us what to fear and what to fear not. Somebody said, I haven't counted it, but somebody said that there's 365 days in the year, and there's 365 times in the Bible that God said, "Fear not." I'm not sure. I hadn't counted them. But there's a lot of times. If the word fear appears a lot of times in a lot of different contexts in the Word of God. No doubt about it. In examples, for instance, sometimes you think it's contradictory. It's not. Over in 1 Peter chapter 1, it tells us we're to spend our sojourn, our time here, in fear. But you get over to 1 John chapter 4, it tells us there's no fear in love, and perfect love casteth out fear. Who's right? Both of them are right. When you put them into balance, they're both right. And each one is to our advantage when we get it in its context and right. Now, both are right. And the Bible speaks to our fears. All mankind has fear.
George Patton. Anybody know who George Patton was? He was the great general war.

War II. They used to call him Blood and Guts Patton. Anybody remember? He was greatly responsible for our, with some others, of course, that helped us win World War II. And he goes down in history, and people spoke of George Patton as being fearless. But George Patton has some quotes about that. He said, if we accept the general definition of bravery as being a quality that has no fear in it, he says, well, if that's the case, I've never seen a brave man. That was General Patton. He went on to say, all men are frightened. And he said this, the greater the intellect, the greater the fright. I have seen a few folks dumb enough not to be afraid of much. But I hopefully think we're smart enough to be afraid of some things. Amen? And George Patton said, the more the intellect, the more the frightened they are. But, he said, the brave man is the one that don't quit in spite of his fears. That goes on and gets the job done. And so the Bible is right when it tells us to fear. It's also right when it tells us to fear not. In the context of both, they're right. Now, there's all kind of wrong kinds of fear, no doubt about it. One of them, Proverbs 29, about verse 25, says, the fear of man bringeth a snare, a trap. You know, the Daily News is big fear business today. They will report the negative over the positive every time. They will report that to scare you. You'll watch and you'll pay attention and you'll probably buy something or something else. And you look around today and you see that fear moves men. I don't play the stock market. I've never been able to do that, but some do. Have you ever noticed how it goes up and down with whatever fear they happen to be talking about? Right? Well, it fell because of the virus. It fell because of the oil shortage. It fell because of this and because of that, up and down, because man's feelings go up and down. And truth of the matter is, the way we look at things has a whole lot to do with it. And when it comes to balancing our fears, we need to understand that Scripture is saying, don't live in the spirit of fear. Just don't let that be the governing thing. Don't let it make you panic. Don't go daily around worrying that the sky's going to fall on you. The question is today, how many things have we seen threatened that never happened? How about Y2K? Anybody remember Y2K? Hey, while I can laugh about it now, I know some churches just about destroyed themselves over that. Because the preacher got hung up on it, got hooked on it, got to studying it, and he got to preaching on it all the time. And everything's got a computer chip. Everything's on the computer. The red light in town won't work. Nothing will work. Everything's going out. All your appliances at home have got a chip in them. Everything's going out. And Y2K was a date that we all began to kind of dread. And I know some good preachers and good churches that took some precautions that were really cost them in the long run. I know some churches where the congregations sold out everything. Families sold out everything and went and hid in the hills. I wonder if they've come out yet. Probably they have. But they were out of balance on their fear. They didn't have it in balance. And I told two or three of my preacher friends, they said, what are you saying about it? I said, I'm saying something about it, but I'm kind of joking about it, that God's still in charge of the Y2K. He's in charge of the computers and everything else. And I'm just telling my folks, trust the Lord. I know several of them told me, and I could give you some names you'd recognize. They went and bought and stocked up everything and ammunition. I'm not against owning an extra ammo clip or something, but an extra box of ammo. But they stocked it up big. And they stocked up the food, the dry food that would last. And they said, what are you doing? I said, I'm just getting your address so I can come to your house. That's all I'm doing. Now, I made it kind of funny about it, but the truth of the matter is, I'm glad I didn't have to go to their house. And I'm glad they didn't have to shoot their neighbors coming up the hill. You ever think those things through? You got to balance some truth with things. That's why the Scripture here says, have a sound mind.
some right thinking about things. That's important. Yes, we all have our fears.

Here's my grandma used to fear bad weather so bad. We kids, I am not kidding you, my brother and I, daddy would be gone. Storm would come up in the little Georgia night when we were young, third grade. And grandma and mama would get us kids out of bed, even in summertime. No air conditioning, no fans. Get us out of bed and put winter coats on us. Cause the storm was coming and grandma said it's gonna blow the house away. And you gotta be clothed. She'd had that happen to her when she was a kid, so she had a phobia all her life. When a storm came up, she was scared to death. Well, you know what? She'd been dead about 70 years. Well, let me see, about 60, 65. And a storm did come through, right where she said it was coming. 65 years. Difference was the old house had been torn down. The storm didn't get it. Got some others, but didn't get that one. It was gone. Folks, sometimes the thing we fear the most never happens. Never happens. We got to get in balance on that stuff. And we live in a fearful day. I'm not denying that. I understand what the Bible says about things. But we can't get our fear out of balance. If we do, it can hurt us. Our reaction can hurt us greater than the action that we feared. Do you understand what I'm saying? Like a fellow said, "Do you believe in ghosts?" He said, "Yes." They said, "Well, you fear them." He said, "Yes." They said, "Well, a ghost can't hurt you." He said, "No, but one can make me hurt myself." I understand what he's saying. Yeah, we're sort of that way sometimes if we're not careful. You know, the presidents sometimes say something smart, and Franklin D. Roosevelt said it in 1941, I guess it was, at Pearl Harbor when he was trying to calm the nation. You see, a president, a leader, even a preacher has to be wise about not panicking folks. And President Franklin D. Roosevelt said, "All we have to fear is fear itself." Was he right? Yes. Yes, there's some things we ought to fear, but we couldn't get out of balance. Had we got out of balance, we'd all be speaking Chinese or German right now. Amen? We gotta be wise and realize there's something you need to trust God with. Amen? But your reaction can get you. I guess it was Ronald Reagan that made a good statement. He said, "The future does not belong to the fearful and faint-hearted. It belongs to the brave." President was right. Yeah, let's don't mess up with the future with the present fears. We can easily do that. The fear can get you itself. I think about the teenage girl and around with the teenagers, and teenagers will dare others to do things, you know. And they'll gossip. It's not just the old ladies or the old men that gossip. It's the teenagers too. And especially since they got that gossip phone in their hands all the time. A lot of gossip. But the gossip was in the cemetery over there. There's a man buried, but he was a vampire. That's pure junk, but anyway.

shove it in the ground, and we'll come back and pick you up. We'll see if you did it, because we'll see if the stake is in the ground. She was scared to death. She was petrified. But she was trying to make it with the gang, trying to get the prestige. So she got out of the car, and in her great fear, she ran to that grave, and she put that stake in the ground, and she jumped up to run, and she died of a heart attack. When the teens went back and found her, she was laying dead. When she put the stake in the ground, it caught the corner of her dress. And when she jumped up to run, she thought the vampire had grabbed her. While it's funny, it's a horrible thing. What killed her? Her fear. Her fear. That's what got her. The truth is, today, I don't know how many folks out there think you've got something so bad, so big, so awful. I want to encourage you today, I've got a God bigger than anything that you've got to scare you. Do you understand that? Is he your God? Give him some credit for having power over everything. And he does have that power. You can get that fear out of balance if you're not careful. Christians, we need to demonstrate to a scared world that we have faith in God. We need the attitude. And it's hard. I'm not saying it's easy, but you remember the three Hebrew boys that was thrown in the fire furnace in the book of Daniel? You remember they were threatened, you're either going to bow down to the king's music and the king's God, or you're going to be thrown in the fire furnace, remember? And you remember what they said to the king? Oh, king, we don't know whether God's going to deliver us or not. But be it known unto thee, O king, whether he does or not, we'll not bow down to your heathen music and your heathen gods. And of course, God went with them in the fire. They didn't know he was going to be in there. They didn't know the fourth man, Jesus, was going to show up in the fire, but he did. I don't know. I've had more than one time in my life to have to make a choice. I could not guarantee anybody God was going to see me through that. But I knew I had to go. And I'm thankful that I did. That the fear didn't keep me back from maybe some of the biggest blessings I ever had in my life. I was the most fearful of. Couldn't you give that testimony when you think back? Sure you could. Let's don't let our fear get out of balance. Now I think about our current times today. There's a lot to be concerned over today. I'm not minimizing that. We are in a warfare with the devil. We've been ever since the Garden of Eden. The attacks that's going on right now against Christianity across the world is increasing. And in America, they're increasing. Right here in our area, they increase. Some of you saw the paper again this week, and some of you have been fearful about it. And how that the Christian schools in Florida are coming under attack. And while they could not stop some good men in the legislature from allowing what's called the school vouchers, where somebody can give to a voucher and help a poor kid to get a scholarship. While they couldn't stop it through the legislature, now they're going around to the corporations and to the men that would give and trying to stop them under the threat of so-called discrimination. Boy, this is really something. When our biggest sin is being against sin. You know what I just said? This LGBTQ business, homosexual business. That's what they're saying we're discriminating against. I plead guilty, guilty, guilty to being against that stuff. Amen? I'm going to take the Bible position. And by the way, percentage of populations, there's only a few deceived kids that would go to school and claim that they're transgender. They got brainwashed by some adults that they never should have been exposed to start with. That kind of business, that kind of junk. And that's what you had on the front page of the Ledger this week. It's what we had on the Orlando, same article. They just keep throwing it out, throwing it out, throwing it out. And they do intimidate some people. Well, that school down there discriminates. Yes, we do. We discriminate against evil all the time. And we're for good all the time. And we know the difference between the two because we've got God's book on it. And we know what he thinks about it. Amen, amen. Truth of the matter is, we are under attack. They're telling us we can't practice our Bible doctrine, that we can't raise our kids in the nurture and

admonition of the Lord. We can't tell them, thus saith the Lord, this is right and that is wrong. We can't have good Christian people standing before a classroom of kids unless we got some transgenders mixed in them and letting them all go to the same restroom. Folks, that's a day and age we've come to. And it is scary, and I am fearful of it, but I will stand up against it, and I'm not fearful to stand up against it. And I don't think we should be. Current times, yes, they're bad. No doubt about it. You know, we all got mad and should have years ago when we started seeing the American flag burned in the street, didn't we? But the Supreme Court finally heard a case in about 1990, and they declared that burning the American flag was an act of free speech. Remember? We disagreed with that. We've seen it happen many times, though, since then. Now in Iowa, just this week or last week, a man was given a sentence of 16 years for burning a flag, not the American flag, but the LGBT flag. I hope some good judge overturns it. We got a lot of bad judges. Thank God the president has put some new ones in that are better. We need a bunch more. But the truth of the matter is, now, you could get 16 years for burning a flag that the queer bunch has made. Something is bad wrong. No, we're not fearful to stand against it. I know this is going out over the radio, and all that. Had a preacher tell me not long ago, I don't know why they hadn't killed you yet. I do. God's not through with me yet. Now, when he gets through with me, he will. Let him do it. I'd rather go that way than some other ways I'd name, but I'm not fearful of it. As long as the Lord says, tell the truth, I'll tell the truth. Amen. And we look in the current times today, it is amazing. The fear mongers today, though, is not the preachers. Like me. You say, well, you fear monger. You say Jesus is coming and hell is real. Yes, I say both those things. But the real fear mongers are the ones that's telling us we've, like, what's her name, Miss Cortez, the Spanish girl that don't know top from bottom, that's she's Nancy Pelosi's boss. You know who I'm talking about, don't you? She said, we only got 12 years. I got news for her. God didn't set his calendar by her. But anyway, because we're going to run out of air, we're polluting the air. Climate change is coming. It's getting too hot. The glaciers are going to melt and they're going to just cover us. No, God's in charge of the glaciers and the air, and he put enough air and enough water here to last till Jesus gets back, and he's going to lift the curse from the earth, and then things are going to get better fast. We're surviving under a cursed world. You do know that, don't you? And yet God is providing in the midst of it, and he is going to continue to provide, and the day is coming. Earth is going to have the curse removed. Praise God. Amen. I'm just looking past my fears to what God is going to do when he finishes this thing. And he is going to finish it. No, we're not the fear mongers today. No, we're not. Yeah. Christians ought to believe in Bible truths and not be ashamed to state it. Tell it like it is. You know what the right kind of fear is, though? There's the wrong kind. There's the right kind. The right kind is what the scripture says, the fear of the Lord is the beginning of wisdom. Say, I'd like to be smart. Do you fear the Lord? You know something about him? You know something about his power? You know something about his word? You know something about his will? That makes you wiser than a lot of people if you do. And it's our choice. The Bible says in the book of James, if any man lack wisdom, let him ask of God. And I have asked him for that many times, and I'm sure that you have also. But the answer is to trust God with it all. With it all, the bad and the good. I read something many years ago that I've never got over. It was something that happened in the school for the blind. Young people, kids, 10, 12, on up. They went to school to learn the Braille. They're blind. And

A new headmaster came over the school, and he really had a heart for the kids, and he imagined what they must feel and how that some of them might be bitter. And so the first day, he stood before the class of blind kids, and he said to them, he was getting them to think. He said to them, God's been very mean to you. He's let all these other kids out there see, but you can't see. Give other kids good eyes, but you don't have good eyes. You can't see. What do you say to that? He figured there was bitterness in there. You'd naturally think there might be. And he's wanting them to get it out. And so he said, what do you think God's done you wrong? And he said, young girl stood up, maybe 12, 13 years old. And he said, what's your answer to that? She stood up and she quoted him some words. It's twice in the New Testament, once in Matthew 11, once in Luke 10, where Jesus was talking to the Father. And Jesus said to the Father, I'm paraphrasing now, I'm glad you hid this from the wise and revealed it to babes. And so she quoted part of that verse to the headmaster, and she said, the answer is, so it seemed good in thy sight, Father. So it seemed good in thy sight, Father. What was she saying? It's God's will. I accept it. I'm not bitter about it. Can we get a hold of that just a little bit? If it's all right with God, he's in charge. If he wants to take me with a disease, he can. If he wants to take me with a car wreck, he can. If he wants to take me with a heart attack, he can. If he wants to take me any means he wants to, that seems good to him, it's all right with me. Can you get what that little girl got? Can you get to that place of trusting God, say, if it seemed good to God, it's all right with me? Most of us aren't there, I'll be honest with you. But it's a place we ought to be aiming for. A place we ought to be trying to get. Oh, yeah. There's a little boy down in South Florida years ago. I never got over, heard him on TV. Saw him as a reporter, interviewed him on TV. Little black-headed boy. Good-looking little fella, probably 11, maybe 12, and he had a deadly disease. He was dying with it. Somehow it got in the news. I don't remember the circumstances, but I remember the reporter, and reporter probably meant well, but reporters can sometimes be pretty cruel. And a reporter stuck a microphone up to the little boy, and he'd been in the news a time or two, and the reporter said this to the little boy. Basically, I'm paraphrasing again. Basically, the reporter said, are you mad at God for you being in this condition? Others don't have this, and how you feel about it? And I'll never forget the little boy's answer. His name was Benji, and here's what he said. He said, no. No, somebody had to be Benji. Boy, that was deep. That was powerful. That reporter didn't expect such an answer. The little boy said, if it's God's will, it's okay with me. That's what he was saying. Somebody had to be Benji. Folks, let's balance our fears. Fear the Lord, rightfully so, in awe of the Lord, his power and his greatness. I don't want to offend him. I don't want to sin against him. Yes, that's the right kind of fear. I don't fear. Jesus warned about fearing man. He said, fear not what man can do. Fear him that can destroy both soul and body in hell. That's what Jesus said. And he wasn't talking about the devil. God has that power. Only God.

The answer is trust the Lord with whatever it is. Job said, and Job thought maybe God was against him, remember? He couldn't understand, but here's what he said. Though he slay me, yet will I trust him. What do you need to trust him with today? Doctor's report? Family problem? Financial backset? I don't know. We all got something. What is it that's too big to trust God with? What is it that you can't turn over to the Lord? That's the very thing that he wants you to turn to him. Job said, yet, I can't understand it, but yet I trust him anyway. David said in Psalms 34, he delivered me from all my troubles. All is a big word in the Bible. All my troubles. What are they today? I'm going to turn all my troubles over to him. Old preacher John L. Rice, I guess it was, but I don't know if he's the first one who said it. But people were telling him negative things about his health, what was happening to his body. And that death probably wasn't that far off. And he responded this way. He said, you can't scare me with heaven. Oh, you can't scare me with heaven. The scripture says, absent from the body, present with the Lord for the believer. Right. Can't scare me with heaven. As a preacher, I've been to a lot of deathbeds, a lot of church members that sit right where you're sitting today, and I've been here a long time and doing this for a long time, and I've said this so many times, there is a big difference between God's people and the world's people when death comes. Big difference. I've seen it so many times. Most horrible thing you ever see is people fearful of death, fearful of what they're slipping out into. That's an awful scene at a deathbed. One of the best things you'll ever see is when they go out praising God. And in many times, more than one time, I have gotten a little report back as they were kind of in the intermediate zone, moving from here to there. Some wonderful things. Hear the music? See the angels? I've been there when they did that. Been there. Wonderful thing. There was an older lady here for years, and our longtime members will remember her name. Sister Rosenbach. She had a diabetic condition. Insulin could get messed up, and she had some awful sickness with it. But she never missed Sunday. She always went to the Sunday school department. She drug herself in there and she played the piano for the kids. She was in the church service. She was in the church service on Wednesday night and Sunday night. She just came. She was faithful. She'd gone back a long way. She got saved as a kid. She heard great old time preachers. She heard Billy Sunday preach. Paul Radar and some of the others in those days. She was kind to me. I was a young preacher. Just doing the best I could. And she'd say to me, she'd shake hands with me at the door. She'd say, preacher, I've heard all the greats and oh, you're good. You're as good as any. And God probably forgave her for that line, but she built me up and took some of my fears away as a young preacher. The day come that she was on her deathbed. She was on her deathbed for several days. I appeared in the hospital, was in town. I'd go by to see her every day. She finally got to where she could not open her eyes. She was in that diabetic coma. And I'd get close to the bed to her, and I'd say, Sister Rosenbach, how you doing today? How you doing? This is a preacher. How you doing today? I come to pray for you. And here's what she would say every day. Preacher, I'm doing just great. I'm just doing great. And I'd pray for her and I'd come back the next day. And I remember the day I walked in and, oh, she was just about gone. And I got down real close. I said, Sister Rodenbach, this is a preacher. How you doing today? And she said, preacher, just great. And she went out. I thought, boy,

I'd like to go that way. Not mad at God. Trust in Him. Just great. Just great. Not going out in fear. Going out in faith. Let me ask you today. That time will come for you and I. Can you face it without fear? Can you face tomorrow without fear? Can you face the next doctor's appointment without fear? Can you face the next problem without fear? If you don't know the Lord Jesus Christ, don't kid yourself. You got a right to be afraid, much afraid. But if you know Him, you can turn everything, and no matter how big and how bad it is, you can turn it over to Him. You can turn it over to Him. Maybe that's what you need to do today. Let's make a vow in the cedar at the altar. Lord, it's a problem I got to turn over to You. Lord, it's the fear of it's tearing me apart. Lord, I give it to You today. I want You to take it. I'm going to trust You with it all the way. Would You do that? If you've never trusted the Lord Jesus as your Savior, the one that loved you and died for you, never received Him, don't kid yourself. You need to receive Him. That's the place. That's the beginning of your faith that'll grow to the place you can turn it all over to God. Would you bow your heads with me today? Father, I come to You in prayer. Lord, I do know it's a fearful day that men live, and it's going to get worse according to the Word of God. But Father, we believe You're coming for us before it gets too bad. Father, You've said, Jesus said, that men's heart would fail them for the things that's coming on the earth, the fear. But Father, great is that soul that can trust You because they know it's all right when their time comes. And their time comes to face You, they can do it without fear. I pray for that one in the building today. No, they know. If they died today, they'd go to hell. They wouldn't go to heaven. They got a right to be afraid, Lord. I pray they'd come and give You that fear and trust Christ and walk away in faith and knowing no matter what the day holds or the year holds, it's going to be all right because I know the Lord Jesus Christ is my Savior. I pray You'd bless the invitation, Father. I pray if it could be Thy will that not one would leave the building lost today. For I ask it in Christ's name. Amen. Would you stand with me? Brother Bert's going to lead a song of invitation. And we invite you on the authority of God's Word to step out and come and receive Christ. He'll receive you if you'll receive Him. Will you come? I pray you will as we sing. John.

0: How about you this morning? How about you? Will you come as we sing?
1: And then thou bidst me come to.
0: He said, whosoever cometh unto me, I'll in no wise cast out. He won't turn you down. Are you turning him down?

0: Maybe I just need to come to the altar and say, Lord, I want to leave this with you. I can't handle it. It's bigger than me. I want to give it to you. I want you to know I trust you with it. Will you do it?
1: I come.
0: Invitation's still open.

0: The Lord wants you to move a church membership, or maybe you've been saved and never baptized. You ought to come do that.
1: In thee to find all life.
0: There's some men, women, boys, and girls never been saved because they're afraid, their fear keeps them from stepping out in front of people and being honest.

Let's bow our heads a moment. The invitation is still open. The music will keep playing for a while, and you've got all the time you need to come, if you will. My whole ministry, I've always, from the beginning, promised God I would tell the truth as He revealed it to me. Not be fearful to do so.

0: There's a verse in the Bible, end of Revelation 21:8, that literally, if you want to go home and read it, literally tells you who's in hell, tells you the roll call. Could call it the roll call in hell. In categories, it tells you who's going to be there. And there is a strange word you would not expect. You'd expect to hear words like murderers or adulterers and so on. You'd expect that. But there's another word. Strange word to be listed right there. Here's what the word is. The word is the fearful. The fearful? How bad could the fearful be? Why are they in hell? Yeah, you read it. The fearful. May I ask you, are you fearful to choose God over the devil? Are you fearful to choose the Lord Jesus Christ as your Savior? Are you fearful? Say, Lord, I didn't kill nobody. I didn't rob a bank, this, that, or the other. But the Lord said, but you were ashamed of me down there. You were fearful to confess me before men. You were fearful. Or you'll have a lot more sins than that, no doubt about it. But it's listed among the bad sins that we would call bad sins. It's called the fearful. Adulterers and whoremongers and all that we could name, but the fearful's right in that list. Right in that list. Have you been fearful? After knowing the Lord Jesus Christ died for you and shed his blood for you, have you been fearful to take his side and choose him, the one that loved you and paid such a price? Have you been fearful? I hope not. I won't ask you to raise your hand, but if I ask you the question, have you done what God asked you to do this morning? Could you say yes? Could you say yes?
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2: 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And today's good news verse of the day is found in Titus chapter 3, verse 5. 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
3: Overnight, well, the forecast looks like it's going to be partly cloudy skies and a low of 74 degrees, maybe a partial chance of a shower. Tomorrow's weather forecast, a high of 90 degrees with a 50% chance of showers possible. 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
1: American Family News, I'm Robert Thornton. President Donald Trump is calling on Congress to put limits on birthright citizenship after a Supreme Court ruling blocked his executive order. More from Fox's Jared Halpern.
2: Chief Justice John Roberts cites centuries of case law and the framers' intentions in rejecting an executive order intended to eliminate automatic citizenship to children born in the U.S., the parents living in the country illegally or temporarily. In his opinion, Roberts writes, if Congress intended to limit American citizenship to the children of those domiciled in the U.S., nothing in the succinct language of the citizenship clause conveyed that. Lower courts had blocked the executive order ahead of Supreme Court arguments in April. Justices Thomas, Alito, and Gorsuch dissented.
1: In another big ruling today, the Supreme Court upheld state laws protecting girls' sports from boys claiming to be girls. Alliance Defending Freedom Chief Legal Counsel Jim Campbell spoke to Fox News Digital.
3: The justices that dissented only did so on the constitutional question. It's really important to recognize that every single justice on the Supreme Court recognized that Title IX allows states to protect women's sports. So on that Title IX issue, the court was unanimous. On the equal protection issue, the majority of the court said that the 14th Amendment allows states to protect women's sports. And the dissenting justices had a different view.
1: A big win for the pro-life movement in Delaware occurred over the weekend. Caleb Castile has more.
4: The state of Delaware officials have agreed to a court order to permanently prohibit the state from enforcing an unconstitutional law against pro-life pregnancy centers. Delaware's Senate Bill 300 imposed a requirement for these pregnancy centers to post disclaimers in their facility and advertising materials that they do not have a licensed medical provider on their staff. A federal lawsuit filed by attorneys with Sims Showers and Alliance Defending Freedom in February of 2025 says that the law unconstitutionally restricts the National Institute of Family and Life Advocates and Door of Hope's ability to communicate and advertise freely. The lawsuit claimed that the disclaimer is false, burdensome, and limits advertising options. ADF Senior Counsel Kevin Theriot says that the original law was intended to hinder the progress made in the state by pro-life pregnancy centers.
5: Well, the law singles out pregnancy centers, and one of the sponsors of the law actually said that this is about really going after these pro-life pregnancy centers because they're targeting them because of their pro-life views.
4: The state of Delaware agreed with the ADF, saying that the law

0: law is unconstitutional. Tiriot says that they got a permanent injunction against it being enforced.
1: I think this sends the message to other states and other attorneys general that, look, you can't single out pro-life pregnancy centers.
2: Europe is suffering through a severe heat wave, and bureaucrats there thought this would be a good time to crack down on air conditioning. AFN Steve Jordal reports the same governmental philosophy behind that is on the rise on this side of the Atlantic.
3: Europe is going through a record heat wave, with several cities reaching temperatures over 100. So far, the heat is responsible for more than 1,300 deaths. Temperatures in the upper 80s and 90s, and even the low 100s, are common here, but we have air conditioning. That's something the Clay Waters of Media Research Center says the EU actually opposes.
4: Europe is a sweatbox right now. People are actually dying of heat because Europe has been avoiding installing air conditioning universally.
3: The reason, of course, is that AC units put out so-called greenhouse gases. Waters says while a climate change crisis has been mostly debunked and shelved on this side of the pond, in Europe they're still in the cult. At least those in power are, and they're making the little people pay for it. In Brussels, at EU headquarters, for example.
4: The EU Commission, we were forced to save energy to cut off the first seven floors of the building. In other words, that's where the proles are, but the top floor of the headquarters with the people who go on TV and lecture us, those were climate control. Those were fine.
3: And while Waters says woke is dormant over here, don't look now, but the Democrat socialists are on the rise, and he says they can't wait to bring it all back.
4: It's not about climate change or global warming or any specific issues. It's about command and control and who's maneuvering the levers of power.
2: See more at AFN.net.
5: 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And today's good news verse of the day is found in Titus chapter 3, verse 5. Not by works of righteousness which we have done, but according to his mercy he saved us, by the washing of regeneration and renewing of the Holy Ghost. Again, that's found in Titus chapter 3, verse 5.
6: Overnight weather forecast looks like it's going to be partly cloudy skies and a low of 74 degrees, maybe a partial chance of a shower. Tomorrow's weather forecast, a high of 90 degrees with a 50% chance of showers possible. 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

There's just something special about a summer evening. Fireworks in the distance, families gathered together, and songs that remind us where our blessings come from. 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
1: American Family News, I'm Robert Thornton. An immigration enforcement organization says the Supreme Court has degraded the meaning of citizenship here in the United States. More from AFN's Chad Groening.
2: Chief Justice John Roberts and Amy Coney Barrett voted with the three liberal justices to strike down President Donald Trump's executive order declaring that children born to people who are in the United States illegally or temporarily are not American citizens. So with the exception of the children of diplomats and several other special cases, anyone born within the borders of the United States continues to be, as a matter of law, considered a citizen. Ira Melman is media director for the Federation for American Immigration Reform. He says the court got it wrong.
3: The Supreme Court has degraded the meaning of citizenship here in the United States. It clearly ignored precisely what the framers of the Constitution were saying back in the 1860s when they wrote the amendment. It was clear that they intended this for specific purposes, and the subject to the jurisdiction thereof was included for a reason, and the court seemed to completely overlook that.
2: Melman says steps must now be taken to mitigate the damage.
3: In terms of illegal immigration, what we have to do is a better job of preventing people from coming in here illegally in the first place. In terms of birth tourism, we need to have consular officers make sure that when they issue a visa, they're not issuing it to someone who is in the late stages of pregnancy. We need to hold accountable the partners that they work with here in the United States. We can hold them accountable criminally, civilly, and discourage this sort of business. So there are things that we can do to mitigate this.
2: But Melman says this ruling is going to encourage more people overseas to come to the U.S. and have a child. I'm Chad Groening.
1: The Supreme Court also upheld state laws which ban boys from playing in female sports. The court's conservative majority, which has repeatedly ruled against the issue of allowing biological boys to pass as females just because they feel that way, rule that state bans in Idaho and West Virginia do not violate the Constitution or the federal law known as Title IX, which prohibits sex discrimination in education. National Public Radio quickly retracted an article today that incorrectly reported that Justice Samuel Alito was retiring and blamed the error on a misunderstanding. The article was written by an NPR veteran Supreme Court reporter who planned to address the issue on air later in the day, according to the news outlet. Heat will affect many over the July 4th weekend. Fox Weather's Michael Estime reports to the National Mall.
4: We're forecasting, get this, temperatures at 104 degrees, near record-breaking on Friday. You factor in the humidity, it'll feel almost as warm as a steam room, 112 degrees. We're on, of course, the National Mall, the Great American State Fair going on, highlighting all 50 nifty United States city officials, just saying, listen, it's going to be blazing hot, and it's going to be dangerously hot, so please make sure that you're staying hydrated, you're wearing loose-fitted clothing, and of course, finding shade, and most importantly, air conditioning to keep yourself nice and cool, because this heat wave could be record-breaking.
1: An opinion piece in the New York Post is titled, "The Daughters of the American Revolution Are in Revolt, Because Trans Zealots Can't Leave Anything Alone." Delegates at the DAR's 135th Continental Congress in Washington, D.C. this past weekend defeated a member-driven attempt to limit membership to those born female, that is, to actual daughters. It goes on to say that the vote means the group's leaders will get their way. They can now open membership to anyone who considers themselves to be female. A man who protested the federal law enforcement surge wins a settlement. More from Fox's Lillian Wu.
5: A man who was detained after playing Darth Vader's theme song from Star Wars on his cell phone as he followed several National Guard troops down a public Washington, D.C. street last September is getting a settlement from the District of Columbia, which he claims violated his First and Fourth Amendment rights. Sam O'Hara, who was handcuffed and detained for some 20 minutes after a guard member called police, was released without charge.

0: charges. He went on to sue the district.
1: On Wall Street, stocks were up today. The Dow rose 136. The S&P was up almost 60. The NASDAQ soared 394. West Texas Intermediate crude was about $70 a barrel. See more news at AFM.net.
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3: From the Pacific Garden Mission in Chicago, Illinois, here's Unshackled.
4: How do you do? It's not easy being perfect, but someone's got to do it. Well, that's what the man in this story used to joke, knowing he was very flawed. But today he is perfect in the eyes of the one person who matters, not because of anything he did, but in spite of everything he did. Perfection came in the twinkling of an eye when his heart and mind and life were unshackled.

0: Jesus. Daddy, you want to pray now?
1: Lord, save me like you saved my daughter Jenny and her husband Gene here. I reckon I was plumb foolish to think I could get into heaven without Christ. Forgive me, Lord. I can see I'm a sinner too, and I sure am glad you made a way for us to get saved.
0: We were all in tears by the time we stood up that day. Sometime later, Jenny's mother prayed for salvation too. Well, there isn't time to tell you about all the adventures we've had since that wonderful day in 1956 when God brought me into his family. With the help of a Christian brother, we opened a restaurant in Greensboro where we tried to share God's love. But to really see God's love, just look at the cross. 1 John chapter 4, verse 10 says, "Herein is love, not that we loved God, but that he loved us and sent his Son to be the propitiation for our sins."
2: We hope Gene Habel's testimony helps you understand God's love for you that is greater than any problem you face, any sin you've committed. 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
3: 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So we're now producing an exciting new children's show called The Clue Crew. This is a family-friendly adventure series where there's always a biblical lesson to be learned and a mystery to be solved. We're also bringing to life powerful gospel truths in a new series called History's Greatest Sermons. This program will feature the very words of Billy Sunday, Charles Spurgeon, Dwight L. Moody, and many more, all dramatized and delivered by our very own Unshackled actors. And then there's our daily devotionals. 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

0: Thank you. Goodbye. I stepped inside and immediately knew something wasn't right. Shelves full of merchandise, racks filled with clothing, housewares, books. It was a scene worth investigating. Then I saw it. A leather bomber jacket. Clean, classic. The kind of jacket that says, I've solved three mysteries and look good doing it. I turned over the price tag, and that's when the case cracked wide open. I looked around for security cameras. I checked for hidden microphones. I even looked for the police. Nobody seemed concerned. The cashier just smiled and asked,
1: Would you like a bag?
0: A bag? At those prices, I needed an alibi.
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And whereas it is a duty of nations, as well as of men, to own their dependence upon the overruling power of God, to confess their sins and transgressions in humble sorrow, yet with assured hope that genuine repentance will lead to mercy and pardon, and to recognize the sublime truth announced in the Holy Scriptures and proven by all history, that those nations only are blessed whose God is the Lord. Abraham Lincoln. As we celebrate this Independence Day, may we remember that if we ever forget that we're one nation under God, then we'll be a nation gone under. From all of us at Gospel 90.3, Happy Independence Day.

Some of my fondest memories were woven around supper time, when Mom used to call from the back steps of the old home place, "Come on home now, son, it's supper time." But you know, time has woven a realization of a truth that is even more thrilling. And that's when the call comes from the portals of glory for me to come home. And I'll gather with all of God's children, with the Lord himself, for the greatest supper time of them all.

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Exactly what type of principles was our great nation founded upon? Patrick Henry, known by some as the Orator of the Revolution, said, "It cannot be emphasized too clearly and too often that this nation was founded not by religionists, but by Christians. Not on religion, but on the gospel of Jesus Christ. For this very reason, peoples of other faiths have been afforded asylum, prosperity, and freedom of worship here." Happy Independence Day.

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According to our founding fathers, what type of men should be elected to public office? John Jay, the first Chief Justice of the United States Supreme Court, said, "Providence has given to our people the choice of their rulers, and it is the duty as well as the privilege of our Christian nation to select and prefer Christians for their rulers." Happy 4th of July.

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1: With SRN News, I'm Jason Walker. Major heat wave making life miserable for millions of people in the Midwest all the way to the Atlantic coast. Intense heat and humidity baking just about all of the eastern half of the country. The West is still pretty hot itself. National Weather Service says conditions are dangerous with the heat index exceeding 100 degrees in many regions. Here's Lisa Dwyer.
2: If you can't afford to cool the whole house, make a cool space, such as one room where everyone sleeps in. 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If you don't have AC...

0: There's going to be some water. 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Get Ham, Sham, Japheth. 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
1: Noah said.
2: Lord, I don't believe I could.
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0: when in the course of human events it becomes necessary for one people to dissolve the political bands which have connected them with another, and to assume among the powers of the earth the separate and equal station to which the laws of nature and of nature's God entitle them, a decent respect to the opinions of mankind requires that they should declare the causes which impel them to the separation.
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before the fireworks light the sky, remember the price that was paid for freedom. 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

0: 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I listen to it every day, in my car, at my house, everywhere. Anyways, I was telling my good friend Phyllis about Gospel 90.3, because I tell all my friends about Gospel 90.3, and she says, we don't got no radio station like that up here. And I says, well, have you tried listening to it on your phone, Phyllis? 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And she goes, well, is there a Spanish station for my friend Maria Lucienda Martinez Jimenez Smith? And I said, obviously, Phyllis, there's a Spanish station. It's called Radio Landmark. Escucha música cristiana y predicación poderosa. No necesitas una radio, solo tu teléfono. And she goes, no comprende, but is it easy to use? And I said, yes, Phyllis. 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

0: start of the new millennium. Michael Harrington reporting.
1: States are choosing sides on transgenderism. Sex change operations on children remain legal in 23 states with shield laws that protect against prosecution elsewhere. 27 states have enacted laws restricting or banning such procedures on kids. President Trump's vow to pull federal funding from health care systems that perform those surgeries. SRN News. Federal officials providing details now on the deaths of those firefighters in the West.
2: Three firefighters killed Saturday battling a wildfire along the Colorado-Utah border were part of a specialized crew that goes into remote areas by helicopter to quickly put out new and rapidly escalating blazes. The crew was overcome after deploying emergency shelters to shield themselves from the fast-moving flames. Two other crew members suffered burns. The U.S. Forest Service identified those killed as 38-year-old Emily Barker of Clinton Township, Michigan, 27-year-old Nick Hutcherson of Glendale, Arizona, and 26-year-old Sidney Watson of Warrior, Alabama. I'm Ben Thomas.
1: New Jersey Republican Congressman Tom Kean Jr. revealing the reason he was out of the House for 4 months. He says he's been treated for depression. More details at srnnews.com.
3: 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A message preached by Dr. Carter back on February 16, 2020. Our text is found in 2 Chronicles 6, verses 32 and 33. That's 2 Chronicles 6, 32 and 33. 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
4: I want you to open your Bibles to the Old Testament tonight. We're going to go to 2 Chronicles chapter 6. We'll get into the famous portion, best known portion, in chapter 7, probably a little bit, but just for a little while tonight, 2 Chronicles chapter 6. I've had several questions. People come to me with this question, and so I thought I'd deal with it just a little bit tonight. The question is there any hope for America to return? We recognize that America has called for the judgment of God on her for a number of years now, and the things that are still going on. I've quoted before what Billy Graham said many years ago. He said if God did not judge America, he would have to apologize to Sodom and Gomorrah because of the same sin, even on a larger scale, I think, than probably brought fire and brimstone down on Sodom and Gomorrah. So the question comes, and we all know the formula. I hope we do. I'll refer to it again tonight in 2 Chronicles chapter 7, verse 14, where somebody said, well, that is just to Israel. Well, yes, but every scripture has also a spiritual application. And the Apostle Paul said the things written aforetime, that would be the Old Testament, things written aforetime were written for our admonition, our example and admonition. So yes, in a sense, we can apply. The portion I'm going to read for a text is found in chapter 6, and we're going to go to verse 32 and 33. I hope this drainage here that's hitting my vocal cords tonight will clear up. I don't think I have what Brother Burt used for an excuse to go fishing, but if so, I might do the same thing. I don't think so. I think it's my old regular stuff. That's all I believe it is. And anyhow, go with me to the text, 2 Samuel. Pick it up in chapter 6. And let's jump in about, I'm going to say verse 32. I'm going to look at it, double check here. 32. This is Solomon's prayer. Now, he's praying to God. It's a long prayer. It'd be a great benefit to you to study his prayer, to think about all that he comes to the Lord with. He's in the dedication of the temple, God's plan. Solomon has built a big platform, as it was, a scaffold, we might call it, kind of in the middle of the people and the crowd in the temple. And he himself has gotten up on the temple, and he's spread his hands before God, and the people are watching their king pray and confess to the Lord and ask for God's blessings in the future, and bring it up many cases if the nation backslides and goes back on God and disobeys God, how he's still asking God to let them come back and repent, come back and get right. So it's a powerful prayer. I hope that you've read it before. We'll get into maybe just a little bit of it tonight. But here in these verses says, moreover, concerning the stranger. Now, the question I'm talking about is, can we apply this to America? Now, here's the prayer. Now, we know it's a Jewish setting. We know this is Israel. But he's talking about the stranger that's not a Jew. Moreover, concerning the stranger, which is not of thy people Israel, but is come from a far country, for thy great name's sake. And many did come to Israel because they heard of the Lord God Jehovah and that God was with them. It says, for thy great name's sake and thy mighty hand and thy stretched out arm. If they come and pray in this house, talking about the temple, then hear thou from heavens, from the heavens, even from thy dwelling place, and do according to all that the stranger calleth to thee for, that all people of the earth, you know, that could include us, couldn't it? All people of the earth may know thy name and fear thee, as doth thy people Israel, and may know that this house which I have built is called by thy name. Now remember, this is King Solomon. King Solomon believed to be the richest king that ever lived. You remember when God granted Solomon a prayer request, and how later on he praised Solomon because he did not ask for length of days, and he did not ask for wealth, but he asked for wisdom. And God was pleased with that prayer. And instead, he not only gave him the wisdom, he also added to him what he didn't ask for, and that was length of days and wealth also. Now, as I look at it here, I think about this thing. I do believe our nation has been in crisis with God for a long time. I have preached from this pulpit that God's judgment may have already been fallen for a number of years. Yet I got some hope in the last election. I still have some hope that America might be turning back as we begin to stand up and fight against the evil that we've seen taken over our country for so many years. The evil of the murder of the babies, that's a big one. The evil of the homosexual agenda that's promoted everywhere. And now we are being persecuted, even as a Christian school, if we're not willing to open the doors and accept that. And of course, we're not. Now, I preached against fear this morning. I want to say to our people, don't fear it. God is still alive. He is still on the side of right and against wrong. And so, don't fear that we're going to compromise and cave in. You say, wouldn't it be a terrible thing if we couldn't educate our own kids in the nurture and admonition of the Lord? Yes, it would. But listen, it's not over yet. And we will stand up and fight all we can to be able to do that and obey the command of the Lord. But the issues today are very important. And as I review Israel here a little bit and review the parallel, let me say a few things you've heard me say before. To begin with, our nation is special. Israel was a special nation with God. We know that from the reading the Word of God. Our nation, do you understand, of all the nations on the earth, if you'll go and look, there's very few, and the two outstanding ones is Israel and America, that did not come out of paganism. Almost every other nation did. They began as pagan nations, heathen nations. And yet our missionaries reached many of them, and there are nations today, islands in particular, certain places in particular in the mission field, that's been reached by the missionaries, and they're no longer what

we would call a pagan nation as a whole. But America and Israel started off with God. They never did come out of the paganism that other nations came out of. The gospel delivered many other nations. You know, the Bible says in Psalms 33:12, blessed is the nation whose God is the Lord. Talking about the Lord God Jehovah. America's history is a history of walking with God, the early years, times of prayer. Famous picture of George Washington on his knees in the snow praying during the Revolutionary War. And how the old farmer went home to his wife and he said, Mary, we're going to win the war. She said, how you know? He said, because I heard a voice out in the woods and I slipped around and looked and it was General George Washington on his knees praying. That's our foundation. The French historian, very famous in you read back in history, Tocqueville, he came from France. France, if you compare its history with America, there's a whole big difference. You go back and study the French Revolution and all the that's the fruit of atheism, by the way. The great so-called atheists, such as Voltaire and others, that France did not have God's blessing on them in the beginning like America did. And I go back and look at this a little bit, and God's blessing has been on us. Tocqueville, the French historian, came to America on purpose, and his whole quest, his whole trip, was to find out and search out what made America great. And I'm going to paraphrase this quote, and I'll miss it a little bit. But he said, when I came to America looking for our greatness, he said, I did not find it in the fields of waving grain. He said, I did not find her greatness in the great harbors or in the great mines or in her great commerce. He said, I only found America's greatness when I went into the church houses and heard the preaching aflame with the righteousness of God. And then he made a concluding statement like this. He said, America is great because she's good. And then he said this, if she ever ceases to be good, she'll cease to be great. And that's the danger we have had through these years and still our danger tonight. America's history is one of prayer, of walking with God and having God's protection. You've heard me describe here from the pulpit before. We think about the War of 1776, and a lot of folks know very little about the War of 1812 when England came again. And Washington, D.C., our capital, was burnt with fire and sacked, and the president escaped on horseback. 1812, you ought to read about it. It looked like America was sunk that time, and then something supernaturally happened. A phenomenon come up called a hurricane or a tornado in all places. It hit right there. It began to turn over the cannons of the English. It began to destroy the ships that had come into the harbor. And it was as though God fought in a supernatural way to save America. Read your history about it. I know Brother Wiebe and I sitting out there have talked about it before. The War of 1812 and 1814, the White House was sacked, as it were, on August the 25th. But the tornadoes began to come, and the army of the enemy had to flee. And I read one article where it said the cannons were tossed about like toys. They decided to retreat, not because of our army. Actually, we were called unprepared. But because God intervened. And he's intervened since then. It was God that blessed in World War I and World War II. And how the people prayed back then. You ought to read some of that. I was a kid in a little country school, World War II. And we would have our assembly in that little school. And not very many of us really compared to today's kind of schools. But I remember going home and telling Mother, I heard the most beautiful song I ever heard today. And the teachers had led us in God Bless America. I didn't understand much about it, but I never got over it. And God has blessed America. He has, and we owe what we have
I

blessings to him. And the sad truth is we've forgot too many times to thank him. Now, I think about some of the songs that was written about back then, and you'll remember some of them. By the way, anybody, any of you folks old enough to, probably not personally, but maybe you knew of, did you ever know of what was a ration book back during World War II? Stamps. You had to have them to buy gas. You couldn't hardly buy a car tire. Even to buy a few pounds of sugar, you had to have those stamps, those books. And I remember singing in that little chapel in school that the time that a ration book would only become a souvenir. Now, I didn't know that big word, souvenir. So I went home and asked Mother, what is a souvenir? And she tried to explain to me. I said, well, they say those stamp books, one day they're asking that it might become a souvenir. She said, yeah, we wish so. I remember that as a third grader in school. And I'm saying to you, God has blessed. God has protected. We did look to God in those days. There were some songs that was written. I still remember a line or two out of them. One of them was Coming In on a Wing and a Prayer. Did you ever hear that one? let me see if I can think of another one. This will make the gun haters mad, but it went like this. Praise the Lord and pass the ammunition and we'll all go free. Did anybody remember that? All right, amen. Well, God was being called on. He was being invited to save a nation, to help us to defeat evil. And he did. Otherwise, Hitler would have had his way. And Hitler was probably the greatest type of the Antichrist you'll ever read of in history. And evil personified was Hitler, no doubt about it. But I get back to our text a little bit here. We're reviewing here a little bit Solomon's prayer when he dedicated the temple, and how he asked God to even let the stranger in. So yes, in a sense, spiritually, we can take this portion given to Israel and say, God, bless America, help us. Help us to repent and get back where we ought to be, that we could be under the umbrella of your blessings. You know, we're thankful for what we have as an inheritance even from Israel. Do you hear the term every now and then, Judo-Christian? That's our foundation. That's our foundation. And so today, when you have the attack on everything that is godly and spiritual, it's an attack on both Israel and America. And I know Israel's in the same shape we're in. They had a great big gay parade not too long ago in Israel. You remember that? But they didn't, at least so far, I haven't heard that they decorated the White House in the rainbow colors like we did. You remember that? I mean, if you're talking about defying God Almighty, that he calls an abomination, we have put in his face. What's going on right now? Did you see the primary elections in Iowa? And they had a bunch of confusion there. And then they went up where New Hampshire. And now they, I don't know where they're going next. But here's the sad part. A man married to a man won one of those primaries. And the other one, avowed socialist, who he and his wife, famous for their trip to Moscow. Folks, I've been to Russia. We don't want that. If you think it's good, just go 90 miles off the tip of Florida down there and see how those folks are faring in Cuba. They're not faring well at all under socialism. If you want to stand in line, and there's some men probably listening to me tonight that went with me on the Russian trip, and we saw the lines standing around the block to get into the grocery stores, and when you went in the grocery store, it was empty. There was nothing hardly to buy. Great Russian Christian family, underground Baptists that we stayed with as preachers on that Russian trip. They sacrificed to get a little meal together, which consisted of one little chicken for several people, and the wife stood in line big part of a day to get that, to purchase that. Listen, you don't want... You ought to check it out. This crew you're listening to on the TV,
They don't know what they're talking about. I'd love to send Mr. Bernie over to

Russian, not let him come back. Let him enjoy it over there. You don't need to turn our country into Russia or Cuba or Venezuela or some of the rest of them that's hurting so bad. It's amazing junk that's going on, folks. We are in a crisis. Look what the crowd is out there trying to get into the White House to take. What would they do if they took over? I don't think I can take time to answer all that. It would be bad. Be bad quick. Be bad enough this radio station I'm preaching on would probably be shut down. This Christian school that this church runs would probably be shut down. Now this so-called billionaire many times over, what's his name, Bloomberg? Is that it? By the way, he's a real Judas because his last name tells me he's a Jew. He's a real traitor, far as I'm concerned. He's trying to buy his seat in the White House. And I heard the rumor this week that he might be asking Jezebel to run with him as vice president. I don't know if you're right. That's, anyway, I want to tell you, there's still a God on the throne. There's still a God up there that hates evil and blesses righteousness. And as God's people, he's answered prayer in the past. He can again. So yes, there's hope for America if America will do what God tells us to do. What he tells us to do. We are a nation under God. We still pledge the flag and we still say under God. President Reagan said we are a nation under God. And when we forget it, we'll be a nation gone under. Very wise truth from the president back then. But I want you to look at the formula real quick. Chapter 7, verse 14. Familiar with you, I hope. Hope you could probably quote it. Chapter 7, verse 14. If my people, which are called by my name, shall

The formula here is easy to see. He says, if my people, yes, it's the Jews, but today it's the church, it's those that are saved in the Lord Jesus Christ. My people, he says, if they'll do four things, you count them with me, four things. Humble themselves, number one. Pray, number two. Number three, seek my face. And number four, turn. And there's a big key. Repent, turn. Turn back to God's values. Now, that's the formula. If my people, he's going to promise to hear. Solomon has raised so many cases here. And if the people would come back, he's asking God to forgive. If we'll humble ourselves, number one, number two, pray, number three, seek my face, number four, turn, then God says there's three things he'll do. He asks us to do four, and he says if we do those four, he'll do three. Look at the three. Three things God promises to do. Number one, hear. Respond to him, hear. Number two, forgive. And he will forgive through the blood of the Lord Jesus Christ. Number three, and this is a big one I'm talking about tonight, heal the land. Heal the land? What do you mean heal the land? I'm talking about the land needs healing from the sin and the corruption that is upon it. You read over there where God was coming down to judge Sodom and Gomorrah. You remember what he said when he stopped and talked with Abraham on the way down there? He said, the very land cries out to me. When Cain rose up and slew Abel, and he was called on the carpet, God said, the very blood cries out from the land. I don't quite understand that. When we get to heaven, we may understand a little more. Somebody said the rocks and the trees and everything else God has created may just be batteries or listening devices that God is recording things in. Now, that may be a little far-fetched. I don't know. Some of you might have seen this in the early days, and I'm sidetracking here. Hope I don't go too far with it. I saw on one of the shows many years ago, you remember when they first come out with the so-called lie detector test, where they would hook everybody up with these wires and sensors and give them a good guess whether they were lying or telling the truth. It was not something they could actually say for sure. But they took one of those lie detector tests on that particular show, and they hooked it up to a living green plant. I can't remember what the plant was, some kind of little tree-ish plant. On the show, and then they showed the gauges. Same way if they'd hooked it up to a man, those needles on the graphs. And then they gave a demonstration how they could talk kindly and sweet to the plant. It would register one way, and if they abused it and threatened to kill it or to chop it down, the needle would go the other way. A lot of folks saw that. Say, what are you trying to say, preacher? I don't know. I don't know. Has God got the trees listening to you? Or the rocks? Jesus said when he came in on the triumphal entry on Palm Sunday, if the kids didn't cry out, the very rocks would. Kind of interesting thinking, isn't it? Interesting stuff. I'm saying to you, simply God said, if you'll hear, if you'll humble yourself, if you'll pray, if you'll seek my face, if you'll turn, then I'll hear, forgive, and heal the land. I believe the land has been crying out to God. I really do. But you know what? I believe there's hope for America. Because God says he's not willing that any should perish, but that all should come to repentance. I believe a nation can come back to God like an individual. I'd say to you tonight, personally, there's hope for you. You can repent, turn from your way to his, come back. Come back. You know, somebody says, what I do? The truth is, just like the rock may be storing up some information, I don't know. But I tell you where it is stored. It's stored in your soul. It's stored in your brain. It's stored in your heart. You know. I tell you, most of the sin that goes on in America is not from just pure ignorance. It's from pure will against God.

defiance of God, most of it. If you're here tonight and God's been speaking to you about coming back, if you've been the prodigal and you're in the far country, you can come back. I'm glad to tell you there's hope. You can come back. You remember how the father looked to watch the prodigal way off? He warned him to come back. God the Father wants you to come back. And come back and he'll be waiting for you. Here's a promise I believe that we can claim as a nation. I also believe that you can claim it if you fall from God tonight. You can come back to him. And I'm glad that we can say that. God promises to do three things, and God has never broken a promise spoken. He is going to keep his word. My experience, most of us could give testimony. God is faithful to his word. Do you know the Lord Jesus? You know tonight if you died, you'd go to heaven. Have you been closer to him in the past and you've purposely turned your way against his way? The good news is you can come back. You can come back. Amen. Let's bow our heads. Father, we thank you for the word of God. We thank you for the hope we see in it. We thank you for the hope we see for our nation. And Father, for us personally and individually. Tonight, Father, I pray if there's one following you like Peter did afar off, that tonight, like he did, they'll seek that repentance again in tears and come back to get right with you. I pray for the invitation, if there's one here unsaved, that they'd come and get saved. Pray thy will would be done. And we thank you, Father, that you are a forgiving God, a loving God, and we can always come back, get forgiveness through the shed blood of the Lord Jesus. Bless the invitation, I pray, Father, in Jesus' name. Amen. Let's stand, please. Going to ask Brother Bert to lead us an invitation verse. Whatever God's asked you to do, will you do it as we sing?

0: Well, it's easier to sing than it is to do, but you never go wrong. Surrendering anything God puts on your heart that's wrong, give it to Him, give Him the benefit of the doubt. You'll always gain by it, amen? Be a wonderful thing if God's people in America could do just what that song is saying.
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1: 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Part of man or woman, big or small, old or young, gets him into most trouble. As small as it is, this appendage helps send many in the wrong direction and is responsible for many things that its owner regrets. This difficult to manage part of everyone's anatomy is one's tongue. Controlled, one's tongue can bless God.

0: God and man. Uncontrolled, the tongue can, number one, make some desire to govern others' lives. As Matthew Henry has said, do not give yourselves the air of teachers, imposers, and judges, but rather speak with the humility and spirit of learners. Do not censure one another as if all must be brought to your standard. Number two, our tongue can offend others. Three, our tongue can govern one's body into doing wrong things. Number four, our tongue can boast. We are nothing on our own merit. If we have achieved anything more than an average person, it is only because of God's grace, mercy, and blessing. Boasting elevates our successes due to our merit and disregards God's help and influence. Number five, our tongue can defile one's body. A slip of the tongue can destroy one's testimony, causing others to look at him in a less desirable light. Another slip can utter words that will change the direction of one's life. Words spewed in anger can wound relationships and cause one to have a lonely life. And lastly, unleashed evil talk destroys its own future and the futures of others. The words uttered from an unbridled mouth have killed many in wars and changed nations' courses, not forgetting the damage it has done to those that did not control what they said. We are blessed to have the ability to speak. It can do so much harm, but it was not given to us for that reason. Our speech was given to bring honor and glory to God, encourage others, provide sound counsel, give words that will guide others in the way God has revealed from His Word, and host of other positive outcomes. Unbridled, the tongue will not achieve much of its original intent. Controlled, it can do more good than any of our other appendages. Is your tongue under your control or the Holy Spirit's? Does your lack of controlling what your tongue utters reflect what truly lurks in your heart? I encourage you to read James chapter 3 yourself in your King James Bible or from the complete transcript of this message at www.devotionsfromthebible.com. Thank you so much for joining me, and may God bless the rest of your day.
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1: American Family News, I'm Rusty Pugh. The Colorado Congressional District is the latest to fall to an extreme far-left socialist. 15-term incumbent Diana DeJette lost in Colorado's first congressional district primary to a 29-year-old socialist named Milot Kiros, who says there's more to come.
2: We will not wait to take the fight to Donald Trump and the oligarchy. We will not wait. We will not wait to abolish ICE.
1: So what happens to the leadership of the Democratic Party moving forward? Vice President J.D. Vance talked about that.
3: Depends on how long you're talking about. I think they'll survive for a couple of years, but in 5 years, people are going to look back at Hakeem Jeffries and Chuck Schumer, as shocking as this may sound, and they're going to say they were the reasonable moderates of the time, and the DSA types, the far left, the communists, have taken over that party. We know that Chuck Schumer and Hakeem Jeffries, their policies are pretty far out there. Compared to what's coming online in the modern Democratic Party, it's just going to get weirder and weirder and scarier.
1: Tom Del Vaccaro is host of Politics and Perspective. He says the socialist spread is upon us.
4: Well, it is, at least in the big cities. And we need to remember that these are candidates that Bernie Sanders and Elizabeth Warren to some degree support. So I know the Democrats are trying to say they're from outside our party. But remember, the theme of class warfare and tax the rich and or a wealth tax, these are issues that are embraced by Gavin Newsom on the left coast and on Elizabeth Warren on the East Coast.
1: Yesterday was a big day at the Supreme Court, the court ruling that states can ban men from playing in women's sports and also ruling that birthright citizenship can stand. DHS Secretary Mark Wayne Mullen calls that a national security issue.
5: I think the president was spot on this, and the court is absolutely dead wrong on this situation. If you look at the reason for the 14th Amendment, again, this is way outside what has happened, especially with China and the China's their tourist visas that they get to come into the United States or into our territories just simply to give birth. They'll come in the eighth month, maybe 1, 2, 3 weeks left, give birth here, have a child, then they move back to China, raise a person underneath the communist regime, even though they have they're a citizen of the United States, and they come back over here, and in some cases we see that they go to their universities, they're stealing intellectual property, and it's absolutely been a national security issue.
1: An immigration enforcement advocate says despite that Supreme Court setback, the fight against birthright citizenship isn't over.
6: Chief Justice John Roberts, along with Amy Coney Barrett, joined the liberal members of the court in the 5-4 decision to reject President Trump's contention that the common view of birthright citizenship is wrong, asserting that children of non-citizens are not, quote, subject to the jurisdiction of the United States and therefore not entitled to citizenship. Jessica Vaughn is a former Foreign Service officer with the U.S. State Department who now serves as Director of Policy Studies at the Center for Immigration Studies.
7: Most of us on the restrictionist side were not expecting the court to endorse Trump's executive order necessarily, but we were looking for a little more clarity on the ability of Congress to update our laws and adjust them in the context of our modern world. So I was a little surprised that they were kind of stuck in this idea that this is some kind of small problem.
6: Vaughn is pleased that there are already some law.

0: Lawmakers who are taking action.
1: Senator Schmidt from Missouri is ready to introduce a bill that he had drafted and ready to go that's going to define subject to the jurisdiction thereof and clarify what Congress just assumed everyone understood years ago. So this is not the end of this issue in any way. The roadmap to fixing it is not as clear as a lot of us hoped for, but there does seem to be a path forward.
0: Vaughn hopes that Congress will have the courage to address this issue. I'm Chad Groening.
2: 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I'm Rusty Pease.

0: Florida and all around the world. 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My name's Doug Otches.
1: And I'm David Sawyer.
0: And it is Wednesday, buddy. Yes, sir. It's July 1st.
1: Yeah,
0: July 1st. A brand new month. We're in the second half of the year already.
1: Oh, boy.
0: Time flies when you're having fun, pal.
1: Yep.
0: That's all I can say.
1: Well, let's get to the weather here. It looks like, currently it's 74 degrees, but today's going to be partly cloudy skies and then thunderstorms likely in the afternoon with a high of 90 degrees. And then tonight, partly cloudy skies with a low of 75 degrees.
0: Okay. I heard on our news this morning on the SRN news, we have two different newses here, SRN news, and then we have Family Radio news. And it's just nice. And they're both conservative newses. And I think SRN was saying this morning at 6 that like the World Cup games that are going to be going on in Philadelphia and those places over this next week or so, they're going to be temperatures of above 100 degrees.
1: Oh, man.
0: Man, that global warming will get you every time, won't it? It's like it's never been 100 degrees before, you know?
1: Yeah.
0: Oh, my goodness. Well, praise the Lord. You know what? God's in control. Although I did see on the news this morning that that the Supreme Court did say that no men were allowed to be in women's sports. And I thought that was pretty good.
1: Yeah.
0: So
1: that's crazy. You think it's common sense, but
0: we're
1: in 2026.
0: You know, women are going to get hurt if men, you know.
1: Common sense is no longer common.
0: Yeah. No. And then some of the things they're doing, and then you see on the news that Colorado and, you know, New York and all these communists are winning these seats and everything, and half of them are Muslim and stuff. Man, oh man, God is come.

0: The Jesus Christ is coming soon. That's all I can say, buddy.
1: Yep.
0: Whew, my goodness. Well, you know what? I need you to talk and say something because I didn't put I mean, there's a song here, but I just thought we would find something fun and upbeat. What do you say?
1: Well, let's do it.
0: Okay, you know what? Here's one right here. The Bible told me so. What do you say? Signature sound.
1: That sounds good to me.
0: All right, let's get that going right here, right now on Gospel 90.3 FM's
1: 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Woohoo!

0: Amen. To Allison Krauss down the river to pray. It's praying time. You want to get us started or you want me to?
1: I can get us started.
0: Okay, let's get her done.
1: All right, let's pray. Dear Heavenly Father, Lord God, we just come before you. We just thank you, Lord, for this beautiful day and for your grace and your mercy, Lord, and just for your protection and all the things you've given us, Lord. And I pray, Lord, I lift up Brother Bob's family, Lord, yes, and Mrs. Sue Paulin and his daughters, Lord, and just all his whole family, Lord. I pray that you be with them and just comfort them and just bless them today, Lord, and encourage them. And Lord, I pray for all those out there. Maybe we have listeners that have lost loved ones, Lord. I pray for them and I pray that you just encourage them and you bless them today, Lord.
0: Yes.
1: I pray for all Bible preaching pastors out there and missionaries all around the world, Lord. And Lord, I pray you just be with them and you just encourage them and bless their ministries, Lord, and help them as they continue to serve you, Lord. And Lord, I pray for our pastor and his family. I pray you build a hedge of protection around him and you just be with him and encourage him and all the leaders at Landmark, Lord. And Lord, as we see society deteriorating, Lord, and we may not understand what's going on, Lord, and it seems like everything is going downhill, Lord, but we know that you're in control, Lord, and we know that everything's in your hands, Lord, and all things are working according to your will, Lord. So I pray that you just help us to remind ourselves of this, Lord, and just to continue reading your word and just praying and growing closer to you, Lord, and telling other people about you, Lord Jesus. Lord, I know that it may be a struggle to do it these days, Lord. People's hearts are cold, and it may seem impossible, but with all things with you, Lord Jesus and Lord God are possible, Lord. I pray that you just be with us and with the radio station, Lord, and I pray you bless the radio station, and I pray that the radio station is a blessing to anybody out there, Lord, listening today, and I pray that they all have a good day. I pray in Jesus' name, amen.
0: Heavenly Father, we continue in prayer, Lord. We just

0: Love you, Lord, and I thank you for another day and for so many blessings. I thank you for each and every one of our listeners, Lord, that you would bless them today, encourage them, lift them up today, Lord, with the music that's played on Gospel 90.3. Lord, I just pray, Father God, for Christians all around the world, Lord, help them to stand up and do the right thing and say the right things, Lord. I pray for this country, Lord. It's just some crazy, crazy things going on, but it isn't just here. It's all around the world, and your word says how it's going to be, and it seems that everything's just turning that way. And Lord, we love you. We're trusting in you, and we thank you for your word and just the heads up that you're giving us, Lord. I pray, Father God, for each and every one of our listeners, wherever they may be, Lord. It's 4th of July weekend coming up, and we pray for our listeners today, Lord, that you would be with them, and Lord, lift them up and just use them to spread your word, Lord. Let somebody just tell somebody else about Jesus, Lord. That's what it's all about. And pray, Father God, that you would just be with our Bible preaching pastors, wherever they may be, Lord, any state, any country, Lord, please be with them and encourage them, lift them up, Lord. Of course, we're praying for our troops around the world, for safety for them, Lord, praying for our first responders and our police officers. We know they're always out on the front lines, Lord, and we're praying for them. Lord, I pray for each and every one of our faithful listeners. Once again, lift them up and just encourage them today. Thank you for all you do and for all you're going to do. I pray all these things in Jesus' precious name. Amen.
1: Amen.
0: Okay, buddy. Well, let's close this out with you. This is a real pretty one. You asked for this one. So we're going to play Somebody's Praying, a little bit of Ricky Skaggs.
1: Amen.

0: Somebody's praying Ricky Skaggs. That's good stuff right there to close out our praying time. Praise the Lord. Amen. Well, it's request time there, David.
1: Request time. And if you want to call us, you can call 863-422-9583, or you can text 863-420-5085. We love to play your requests.
0: Yeah, yeah. If we got it, we'll play it for you. That's always the key to the benefits program. Brother Butler just called in, and he wanted to hear Standing on the Promises, so we got that one all lined up. And of course, he wanted to hear what a day that will be. So we'll get those going for him. And we'll get your requests going also. That's always a blessing. And you know what? I wanted to say something before. We talked about different things going on in the world and all this stuff. And you know, one of the things people always want to change is their Bible. They want to change that Bible to what they believe and not what God's word says and what God says. And that's one of the first things that people want to change is because, you know, well, you know, we believe this. So if they rewrite their Bible, they can see, our Bible says this. And that's their Bible, unfortunately. But the King James Bible, we believe, is the God's perfect word in English for English speaking people. So
1: amen.
0: That's why we stick to it, and we believe it's true from cover to cover. So anyhow,
1: and if you want information about, you know, what the differences are, I know there's a book, and it's written by a really good author.
0: Let's hear it.
1: It's called Things That Are Different Are Not the Same, and it's by Dr. Mickey Carter. Great book, really simplified. Anybody can read it, you know, from teenagers.
0: Yeah, I think our church sells it for $5.
1: Yeah, yeah,
0: guys.
1: It's only $5. So, we also have a bookstore.
0: Yeah, yeah. I mean, it's a great book. It really tells you the differences of the Bible. So,
1: and really, call the radio station.
0: We'll try and get you a copy of it. So,
1: yeah, easy to understand as well. So,
0: it's a great Bible study for your church as well. A lot of churches use it for that kind of stuff. Well, you know what? We're gonna get King James Bible Man going, and then the Bible Bookstore by the Jonathan Marshall family, and then of course all of your requests, starting with Standing on the Promises for Brother Butler. What do you say?
1: Let's do it
0: right here, right now on Gospel 90.3 FM.
1: Good morning show.

0: my son, some of these bottles are hard to understand. I suggest that you should try Good News for Modern Hand.
1: So I took the other version. I thought I'd give it a try. But when

0: have an arrow sticking out of your side. Well, Mr. Smith, the nurse said you're having trouble sleeping.
1: Yeah, that's right, doctor.
0: Well, let's see what the problem... Whoa! You have an arrow sticking out of your side.
1: Yeah, if you could just give me something for the pain.
0: No, we have to remove that arrow.
1: You can't take my arrow away. It's a great conversation piece at parties. I get all kinds of sympathy with it, and it helped me get a job.
0: It did?
1: Yeah, they asked if I can handle adversity. I said, hey, I got an arrow sticking in my side.
0: But you could die.
1: All I need is something for the pain and to help me sleep at night.
0: I could give you some pain pills and you can try sleeping on your other side, but the pain will only get worse. You need surgery.
1: I'm not letting go of this arrow. It's too important to me. I'll try sleeping on my other side.
2: 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God's blessings are always better than anything we have or would want to hold on to. 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
5: With SRN News, I'm Rich Thomason in Washington. It is a hot holiday week for millions across the Midwest, the Great Lakes, on into the Northeast. Intense heat and humidity settling in, no immediate relief in sight.
6: It is so humid that it's difficult, okay, because like in a tent, there's not much you can do with sleep, really, anyways. And it is so humid that it is impossible to sleep, I'm telling you, unless you're just physically exhausted.
5: She was interviewed at a cooling center in Marietta, Georgia. Ray Dawson is there as well. He is homeless.
7: I can't find no shelter nowhere, no shade nowhere. And it's hot, and most of the store won't give you no water.
5: The National Weather Service says conditions more than uncomfortable, they're downright dangerous. The heat index tops 100 degrees in some places. Heat index is how it feels when the air temperature and the humidity levels are combined. President Trump pressing Congress to do something about birthright citizenship. This after the Supreme Court struck down his executive order limiting birthright citizenship. In the meantime, the president is applauding a separate Supreme Court ruling.
8: President Trump taking to his Truth Social page, reacting to the Supreme Court ruling in favor of Idaho and West Virginia banning transgender athletes from competing in women's sports. The president writing in all caps the two words, big win. Then he goes on to say the United States Supreme Court just ruled against men playing in women's sports. Wow, that takes that ridiculous situation off the table. Three explanation points.
5: Correspondent Laura Winters. A Democratic Socialist has defeated a 30-year incumbent in Colorado's Democratic primary for the U.S. House. 29-year-old former attorney Milot Quiroz beat veteran Congresswoman Diana DeGette. Watching Wall Street this morning, the Dow futures down 117 points. NASDAQ futures off 130. This is SRN News. The PCUSA rejects monogamy.
9: A committee of the Presbyterian Church USA has declared a proposed amendment that would have required all clergy to be in monogamous relationships out of order, but did refer it for, quote, future study. The amendment was greeted with vigorous opposition from LGBT groups within the PCUSA, claiming it was designed to restrict the lifestyle choices of homosexuals. Critics say the denomination is actually flirting with polyamory, as are some others. Michael Harrington reporting.
5: Details being revealed of a new Bible curriculum approved last month for use in Texas public schools. Picture book stories for elementary students, including David and Goliath and Daniel and the Lion's Den, are on the required reading list. By the fourth grade, students will encounter passages about Jesus in the New Testament. By middle school, students will be expected to read several passages about Christ, including verses from the Sermon on the Mount. This is SRN News. Questions being raised over the newly formed U.S. Wildland Fire Service's firefighting strategy.
10: The deaths of three firefighters in Colorado have refueled debate over the Trump administration's focus on full suppression of new fires, reversing a decades-long trend towards embracing flames as a tool to burn off highly flammable old growth to help lessen the risk of too much fuel igniting catastrophic blazes. Critics of the new policy say that the newly created U.S. Wildland Fire Service was created by consolidating four Interior Department agencies, causing confusion. One former federal firefighter asked what was the real risk that justified putting those

0: firefighters at risk.
1: Correspondent Lisa Dwyer. Job openings held at a surprisingly strong 7.6 million in May. The American labor market remains resilient. More details, srnnews.com.
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3: And I'm David Sawyer.
2: And I can see the sun coming through the windows, man. It's just as bright as could be out there. Why don't you give us that weather forecast, buddy? They're on the radio talking, on the news, talking about the heat waves and all that. This is just another day in Florida, so.
3: Yeah, and they were talking about Europe. Like, I think 1,500 people have died already.
2: They blame the U.S. for France is blaming the U.S. for its carbon footprint. that's all a lie, too, folks. If you ask me. What a bunch of nonsense. You know, they talk about this carbon dioxide that people put off and stuff. You know, plants, you learned in school that plants need carbon dioxide and plants produce oxygen.
3: Yep.
2: Let's see, carbon dioxide. It's a nice cycle, right? That God created.
3: Yeah. Things work together.
2: That's exactly right.
3: All right. Let's see. It's currently 76 degrees here in Central Florida, and it looks like today's going to be partly cloudy skies this morning, then thunderstorms likely in the afternoon, and it's going to be a high near of 90 degrees, hot and humid. Like it's been for
2: that air you can wear. There you go. They were saying up in Philadelphia and all that during the big soccer games, they're going to be hot and humid there. And they just said on the news, oh, it was so humid, you know?
3: Yeah. Well, I was watching, I can't remember who was playing, but they were playing in Miami. And you could tell the players. I think they might have been a European team. But you could
2: tell. They're used to cold weather.
3: Yeah, they were struggling. It takes a while to get. I mean, I've been here maybe 3 or 4 years.
2: Humidity's still rough, man.
3: It's still taking time for me.
2: I go outside my garage and work a lot. And man, I'll tell you what, that humidity tears me up big time. Yeah. Big time.
3: Yeah, my favorite part is when you go in, take a shower, then come out and you already need another shower.
2: There you go. All right, let's get some this day in history. You know what? While you're getting that around, I want to read our good news verse of the day. It's Isaiah 61:10a. It says here, I will greatly rejoice in the Lord. My soul shall be joyful in my God. Isn't that wonderful, man?
3: Yeah.
2: Greatly rejoice in the Lord. Yes, sir. What do you got for us, buddy?
3: Well, it says in 1997, it looks like Hong Kong was returned to China. On this day. In 1997.
2: So instead of seeing things made in Hong Kong like we did back in the 50s, 60s, and 70s, now you see made in China.
3: Yep. There's still quite a few people, you know, they want Hong Kong as a free state again. But
2: okay. And you got something else there?
3: Yes. In 1904, it looks like the 1904 Olympic Games, the first ever held in the U.S., open in St. Louis. They will also be the first Olympics to award gold, silver, and bronze medals.
2: So it looks
3: like it must have been before only gold
2: 1904
3: medals.
2: It was, huh? Okay.
3: Yeah.
2: All right, I got one for you. In 1863, the Battle of Gettysburg, one of the most important battles of the American Civil War, began. Mm-hmm. Yes, sirree. That was rough stuff right there, man.
3: Yeah, how many people... It was 50,000 people, I think it was.
2: I couldn't even tell you. Don't know, man. But, I mean, you know, it's just a rough thing.
3: Yeah. A lot of people perished, for sure. A lot of men perished.
2: Yeah.
3: Let's see here. I had another one here somewhere.
2: I got one.
3: Oh, go ahead.
2: 1903 was the very first Tour de France. Okay. The race went on to become cycling's most prestigious and difficult event.
3: Nice. Hit the crickets on that one. Because cycling is it's up there with golf as far as the most boring sports.
2: You want crickets? Okay, you got it.
3: Yeah. All right, let's see here.
2: Goodness.
3: Let's change the pace. 1963, U.S. Post Office introduces zip codes.
2: Yeah, that's cool.
3: I'm sure that probably made it a lot easier to deliver
2: mail.
3: Okay,
2: and then you want to talk about that one right there, 1997. Why don't we give it that one?
3: 1979.
2: I'm sorry, 1979.
3: Sony Walkman goes on sale.
2: And the Walkman changed the way people listen to music, man. You know, they always have the Walkman with their earphones in, and now people have all the iPods and stuff. They don't even use an iPod anymore.
3: They don't use iPods anymore. You got everything on your phone. I remember when the iPod first came out, and everybody went crazy. And I used to have the Walkman, the cassette one.
2: Mm-hmm.
3: I remember, how old was I? I don't remember. It was like seven, I think.
2: Mm-hmm.
3: And

0: And I remember I had silly songs or something like that, and had the wheels on the bus.
1: Yeah,
0: go around and around.
1: I remember
0: it was fun.
1: I had I worked at a hardware store right before I joined the Army, and I bought in the hardware store. They, of course, boom boxes were big back then, and I bought a big boom box, and that was like our radio, our stereo, our everything for years and years. That boom box was everything in our house, but boom boxes were big.
0: I remember when they came out with the CD Walkman.
1: Yeah,
0: I remember, and you couldn't run with those because it just. If you ran, it'd just skip, constantly yes. skipping, and I'm like,
1: so that didn't work.
0: Yeah, you couldn't run with those. Definitely couldn't go on a run for those. With
1: Amen.
0: Those.
1: All right, that's pretty much all we got.
0: I guess there's that one too. I don't know if you want to.
1: Go ahead, tell them about it.
0: 2005, the last Ford Thunderbird is produced.
1: Now that was the second Ford Thunderbird. The very first Ford Thunderbird. Now you talked about the first Ford Thunderbird.
0: Yeah,
1: which was a tank. Those were really, really big cars. And that was back in like the 60s and the 50s, I think, something like that. But you know, then they came out with the new Ford Thunderbird, which was a pretty cool looking car. And they were very popular for a while. So, yes, sir. Okay, well, that's it. I think it's time to get the music going one more time. What do you say?
0: Let's do it.
1: Oh, we did have someone just call in a little while ago. They wanted the book, that Pastor Carter's book, Things Are Different or Not the Same. So if you decide you want that book, let us know. We will get your information and try and get you a copy. Copy of that. She wants to send some to her church because they're having an issue with the church wanting to switch over from a King James Bible to something else. So that's a rough thing. See, that's the devil getting in your church, folks. That's just how it goes. So, okay, well, let's get this going here. I'll be all right. If I can read, it'd be all right. It'd be all right with me if I can read. It'll be all right with me by the Inspirations here on Gospel 90.3 FM's
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Hi, I'm Attorney Dean Bernetti. In Psalms 27, verse 4, we read, "One thing have I desired of the Lord, that will I seek after, that I may dwell in the house of the Lord all the days of my life, to behold the beauty of the Lord, and to inquire in his temple." It's hard not to drive down the roads in Florida without seeing a billboard about the latest gigantic jackpot. I am sure we would all like to win. You could do so many great things with that money. So how do you, as a believer, form your one thing to desire? Material things will sooner or later pass, but I must say, living in the presence of God will last forever.

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0: 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My name is David Sawyer.
1: My name is Doug Onchus, and it's almost our patriotic time there, buddy. But let's get a little something going before that. Getting Ready by the Golden Street Quartet here on Gospel 90.3 FM's
0: 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Woo-hoo!

0: Amen. That's good stuff right there. Gonna be moving. That was a guy called Wade Spencer. I don't know that I know him, but praise the Lord. That was a good song. Amen. Well, you know what? It's our patriotic time, buddy. So I'm going to click the clicker here for that, okay?
1: Let's do it.
0: You don't mind, do you?
1: I don't mind.
0: Okay.
1: I like patriotic time.
0: There you go. That time of day when we want to salute all those who have served.
1: All those who are currently serving.
0: And those future servicemen and women who have signed that dotted line. You know who you are. We want to thank you for your service.
1: We want to thank you for your commitment to our country.
0: That's right, my patriotic friend. We want to salute you.
1: Salute.
0: Okay, we're going to start this. Oh, this one's a good one. The Ballad of the Green Beret. Yes, sirree.
1: Amen.
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0: Patriotic Time.

September 11th, 2001. Most of us remember it simply as 9/11, the day the terrorist attacked America with three of our own commercial aircraft. There was a fourth aircraft, United Flight 93, that never reached its intended target because of the bravery of those on board. One of those was a Christian man named Todd Beamer. When the terrorists took over Flight 93, somehow in the chaos, Todd was able to call a phone operator and describe what was happening on board the ill-fated airplane. As Todd spoke on the phone, he was obviously distracted, frantically trying to discern what he could do to make a difference in such a desperate situation. After reciting the 23rd Psalm and praying the Lord's Prayer, his last audible words were, "Let's roll." Todd and some of his fellow patriots sacrificed their lives that day to protect the land that they loved. A lot has happened since 9/11, but America is still in crisis. This great country of ours has flown her colors for over 200 years, but there are those who want to bring her down, those who want to destroy our Christian heritage, those who seem to want to kill every trace of anything moral and godly that's left in America. The tragic thing is that many of us seem content to silently go down with the ship. Quite frankly, America is suffering from a lack of patriots like Todd Beamer. Christians who see the crisis, who pray an urgent prayer, and who stand up and take action. Time is running out. That's why we must not forget Todd's final words to us. America, let's roll.

0: where the red, white, and blue waves faithful and true. 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
1: I remember a teacher that I had. Now, I went through the seventh grade. I went to the seventh grade. I left home when I was 10 years old because I was hungry. And I used to, this is true. I work in the summer, I go to school in the winter. But I had this one teacher. He was the principal of the Harrison School in Vincennes, Indiana. To me, this was the greatest teacher, a real sage of my time, anyhow. He had such wisdom. And we were all reciting the Pledge of Allegiance one day. And he walked over, this little old teacher, Mr. Laswell was his name. Mr. Laswell, and he says, he says, I've been listening to you boys and girls recite the Pledge of Allegiance all semester, and it seems as though it's becoming monotonous to you. If I may I recite

Write it and try to explain to you the meaning of each word. I, me, an individual, a committee of one, pledge, dedicate all of my worldly goods to give without self-pity, allegiance, my love and my devotion to the flag, our standard, O glory, a symbol of freedom. Wherever she waves, there's respect, because your loyalty has given her a dignity that shouts, freedom is everybody's job. United, that means that we have all come together. States, individual communities that have united into 48 great states. 48 individual communities with pride and dignity and purpose. All divided with imaginary boundaries, yet united to a common purpose. And that's love for country. And to the Republic. Republic. A state in which sovereign power is invested in representatives chosen by the people to govern. And government is the people. And it's from the people to the leaders, not from the leaders to the people, for which it stands. one nation, meaning so blessed by God, indivisible, incapable of being divided, with liberty, which is freedom, the right of power to live one's own life, without threats, fear, or some sort of retaliation. And justice, the principle or qualities of dealing fairly with others. For all. For all. Which means, boys and girls, it's as much your country as it is mine. And now, boys and girls, let me hear you recite the Pledge of Allegiance. I pledge allegiance to the flag of the United States of America and to the Republic for which it stands, one nation, indivisible, with liberty and justice for all. Since I was a small boy, two states have been added to our country and two words have been added to the Pledge of Allegiance. Under God. Wouldn't it be a pity if someone said that is a prayer and that would be eliminated from schools too?

0: You sure you want to hear this story's history?
1: Come on!
2: For Pete's sake, tell the story.
0: Well, one time

0: long time ago, this country was a part of England, and we wasn't getting along with them too good. In fact, we was thinking about breaking away and starting our own country. But the king over there in England, he says, you do that, and I'm going to send my redcoats. They was British soldiers, and he's going to send them over here to whoop us.
1: Of all the nerve!
0: Yeah. He says, you better think about that thing. Well, so your great-great-great-great-great-great-granddaddies all got together, you know, to think about it. And they argued about it back and forth a while. And finally, one of them says, let's do it. Let's start our own country. Somebody says, how you do that? Says, I don't know. Says, I reckon you just start. Says, what'll we call it? Says, let's call it the United States of America.
2: That was a good name.
0: Yeah. Now, about that time, up in Boston, Massachusetts, there's a fella living up there named Paul Revere. And he's a pretty good old fella, just as poor as Job's turkey, but he's a pretty good old fella. And he owned a real good old horse named Nellie. Now, Paul, he was wandering around the streets up there one night, and he come up on a friend of his. And he says, howdy, what's new? His friend says, what's new? Says, the British is coming. That's what's new. What's the matter with thee? And Paul says, you're kidding. He says, it's a fact. Says, I just heard it from an Indian. And you know them Indians, they keep their ears to the ground. And Paul says, do the folks know about this? Fella says, I just heard about it myself. And Paul says, well, what are we going to do? And fella says, I'm getting out of town. And Paul says, well, we got to spread the word. He says, you spread it. I'm getting out of town. Well, Paul, he didn't know what to do, but he knowed he had to do something. Now, it happened that they had planned, if the British was ever to come over here, that they'd put a light up in this high church steeple. And Paul went down there to look. And sure enough, there was the light, burning brighter than day. Well, Paul, he jumped on his old horse and he lit out. He didn't know where he was going, but he knew he had to go somewhere. Oh, I wish you could have seen it. That old horse with his ears laid back and his nostrils wide open, sucking in wind like a jet engine, feet pounding on them cobblestones, striking off sparks. Paul holding on for dear life and hollering at the top of his lungs. He says, the British is coming, the British is coming. Get you a gun, we gonna have us a revolution. And them farmers come up piling out of the hay like bees out of a beehive. Minutemen, they's called. They grabbed their squirrel guns.
2: What's Minutemen?
0: Minutemen? There's fellas that had to be ready at a minute's notice. And when Paul comes screeching down the road that way, they grabbed their guns and hid out behind the weeds and walls and trees and everywhere. And when the British come a-prancing along all dressed up in their red suits and a-waving to the girls, they let them have it. It was a sight to see. And then it happened.
2: They fired the gun.
0: They fired the gun. And the shot was so loud, it was heard clear around the world.

0: I walked through a county courthouse square. On a park bench, an old man was sitting there. I said, "Your courthouse is kind of run down." He said, "Nah, it'll do for our little town." I said, "Your old flagpole has leaned a little bit. That's a ragged old flag you got hanging on it." He said, "Have a seat." And I sat down. "Is this the first time you've been to our little town?" I said, "I think it is." And he said,
1: "Son, I don't like to brag, but we're kind of proud of that ragged old flag. You see, we got a little hole in that flag there when Washington took it across the Delaware. It got powder burned the night Francis Scott Key sat watching it, right and say, 'Can you see?' It got a bad rip in New Orleans with Pakenham and Jackson tugging at its seams, and it almost fell at the Alamo beside the Texas flag. But she waved on, though. She got cut with a sword at Chancellorsville. She got cut again at Shiloh Hill, and there was Robert E. Lee, Beauregard, and Bragg. And the south wind blew hard on that ragged old flag. On Flanders Field in World War I, she got a big hole from a Bertha gun. She turned blood red in World War II. She hung limp and low a time or two. She was in Korea, Vietnam, over our warriors fighting in the desert sands. She waved from our ships upon the briny foam. And now they about quit waving it back here at home. In her own good land, she's been abused, she's been burned, dishonored, denied, refused. And the government for which she stands is scandalized throughout the land. And she's getting threadbare and she's wearing thin, but she's in mighty good shape for the shape she's in. Because we've been through the fire before, and I believe she can take a whole lot more. So we raise her up every morning. We take her down slow every night. We don't let her touch the ground, and we always fold her up right. On second thought, son, I do like to brag, 'cause I'm mighty proud of that ragged old flag.

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1: American Family News, I'm Mr. Pugh. New primary results have been announced from the state of Colorado. Congressional candidate Dilot Kiros has defeated Colorado Congresswoman Diana DeJette. More results from Kevin Cork, reporting from Washington.
2: Elsewhere in the Centennial State of Colorado, not just this race that we're following, we also have been following the Senate contest over in Colorado, as well as the governor's primary. John Hickenlooper, the senator, not a real challenge whatsoever. 56, he says this will be the last time he runs for public office. As for the governor's race in the state of Colorado on the Democratic side, this was actually somewhat interesting. Weiser out in front of Michael Bennett. That is a big surprise. And now Weiser is going to come away with a big win on the Democratic side.
1: The Supreme Court has wrapped up its term, resolving cases involving protection of women's sports, campaign finance rules, and birthright citizenship.
3: The U.S. Supreme Court struck down President Trump's executive order finding the 14th Amendment confers citizenship upon most people born here. President Trump said then Congress should work to end birthright citizenship now, and House Speaker Mike Johnson reacted.
4: I think it's clearly an issue that merits the attention of Congress. I don't know what the remedy is, how to define it, or the timeline. It would be premature for me to project that, but I will tell you that it's a big concern for the American people because it's been abused.
3: The justices also ruled states can block transgender athletes from competing in girls and women's sports. They also ended caps on political party expenditures when coordinating with individual candidates, finding the limits violated the First Amendment. Jessica Rosenthal, Fox News.
1: U.S. Special Envoys are in Qatar for a new round of negotiations with Iran. Vice President J.D. Vance explained that if Iran cooperates, there will be an Iran, which is completely transformed and has stopped funding terrorism. But if Iran doesn't agree to the deal, their military will be destroyed.
5: We have all the cards in the negotiation. We obviously want it to be successful, but even if it's not successful, we've accomplished the core mission, which is to ensure that the Iranians never have a nuclear weapon. In other words, it's a win-win outcome for the American people.
1: The Trump administration suspending funding for New York's Medicaid fraud unit. Lisa LaSera has more.
6: Department of Health and Human Services Inspector General Thomas March Bell sent a letter to New York's Medicaid Fraud Control Unit saying millions of dollars in aid would be halted until at least September 30th, saying the unit is moving too slowly on cases, and compared to similar units in other states, it secured the lowest number of criminal fraud convictions between 2023 and 2025. Though it acknowledges that one reason is the state made a deliberate choice to focus on high-impact cases rather than small-scale individual fraud, but says the trade-off didn't produce sufficient results. New York Attorney General Letitia James, a Democrat, has vowed to fight the funding freeze.
1: There's more reaction to the Texas State Board of Education's vote to include Bible passages in the state's reading list.
7: In addition to Bible passages, the required reading list will also focus on classic literature, U.S. and Texas history. Some believe the list is not diverse enough. Mary Elizabeth Castle of Texas Valley.
8: The main point of having these biblical passages, including in the reading list, is that they are referenced many times in Western literature and just everyday life. Some of the references that are in this reading list include the 23rd Psalms. People often quote that 23rd Psalms or bits or pieces of it. You know, you hear in daily life, you know, yea, though I walk through the valley of the shadow of death. People sometimes say that very often. It's been mentioned in pop culture and literature, but students don't really have a reference point. So this is making sure students become more literate, more knowledgeable.
7: She talked about one of the claims made by critics about the Bible passages.
8: You know, you'll see a lot of news stories or posts where they show an actual physical Bible, and they claim that kids are going to sit down and read the Bible. And that's not what's happening. There are a select number of passages, probably one per grade, that kids will read, and they have a reference to something else that they might read that might be Shakespeare or a common book to help them have that better knowledge. So kids aren't opening their Bibles starting at Genesis 1 and 1. Even though Genesis 1 and 1 is one of the passages, they will be reading the select passages.
7: I'm Robert Thornton.
1: For me.

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1: 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My name's Doug Hotches.
2: And I'm David Sawyer, and let's get to the weather. It looks like today we're going to have partly cloudy skies with thunderstorms becoming likely in the afternoon with a high of 90 degrees. And then tonight, some clouds with a low of 75 degrees.
1: Okay, looks like we got maybe even a half an inch of rain possible. That's not bad. Let's get right to the sheriff.
3: All right, now I'm going to tell you about a fellow who's already had two previous DUIs.
1: Uh-oh.
3: Along with other problems. He's from Tampa. And he should have kept his butt in Tampa.
1: Oh, my goodness.
3: But he didn't. He came to Polk County. And you know what that means? You come to Polk County and violate the law, you're going to go to jail. So if you want to violate the law, stay out of Polk County. But Joseph Lightly did not. He's 37. He's old enough to know better. So we saw him on 60 east of Lake Wells, and he's going 97 miles an hour.
1: Yikes.
2: Oh, wow.
3: And my deputy said, woohoo, that's fast, and he looks reckless. So we stopped him. He actually stopped. As my deputy got out of the car and walked up to his car, he took off.
1: Uh-oh.
3: It's like, I don't want to talk to that deputy anyway. So, of course, we called our helicopter and our canines. And we were joined by some other very nice law enforcement officers. And he fled, and then he got to going too fast in a curve. And he crashed. Then he got out and he ran on foot. And then he went to Publix, where shopping is a pleasure.
1: Oh, my goodness.
3: And there, our helicopter saw him. Well, actually, the guys in the helicopter saw him. And Publix is also a place where arresting is a pleasure if you flee from us. So we arrested him. We took him into custody and charged him with DUI. He was stewed.
1: Oh, wow.
3: Fleeing to elude. And not being very nice in Polk County. Stay out of Polk County if you want to drink and drive, or you're going to jail. That is a guarantee. You got it, dude? Have a good day.
1: Oh, my goodness, man. Can you imagine being you know, intoxicated and then driving 97 miles an hour? Wow.
2: Insane. Wow.
1: All right. Well, we're going to get the music going one more time. This Old House by the Statesman Quartet here on Gospel 90.3 FM's
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And then we sang a song about one of the most sensitive eras in American history that most of us have lived through. And if you have ever, or should you ever, visit Washington, D.C., you should see the wall. And you should see it at night, and you should touch it. And it, in return, will touch you. This song is for all of those whose names are there, and for all of those who risked having their names there on the wall.

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1: Amen. Good stuff right there. We're just going to keep it moving along here. You Can't Ask Too Much of My God by Mike Blanton and Evidence here on Gospel 90.3 FM's
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0: Now, what you've brought me today is truly remarkable. This is a pristine ceramic mug featuring a cartoon cat saying, "I hate Mondays." Notice the subtle coffee stain from circa 2012.
1: Wow, is it worth a lot?
0: If you were to take this to a high-end boutique in New York, you could easily expect to pay an arm and a leg. But tell me, where did you actually acquire it?
1: Oh, I got it at New Life Thrift Store.
0: Fascinating. And what was the damage to your estate?
1: It was 50 cents, and the lady at the register gave me a free lollipop.
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hear your voice a singing in the choir. You've memorized the hymn book, that's a fact we all admire. But if St. Peter hears your song, I kinda calculate he also hears them buttons you keep dropping in the plate. And then we've got a sister here who gossips quite a lot. She knows who's going where with who, and if they ain't, why not? Well, sister, if you aim to sit beside that golden throne, stop talking about your neighbors and start thinking.

0: that's good stuff right there. Practice what you preach by the triumphing quartet. Yes, sir. You know, you can always say things in whatever, but, you know, it's not what you say. It's what you do. It's just how you'd live your life, I guess, right? Amen. Yep. Well, let's give them that programming lineup, buddy.
1: Well, coming up next, we have Christian Womanhood with Mrs. Loretta Walker. Coming up next, and then at 10 a.m., we have the Family Altar Program with Lester Roloff.
0: Amen. 11 o'clock, Dave Strickland will be here taking your requests.
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1: Amen. And then at 7:30, we have our live service from Landmark Baptist Church playing on the radio.
0: Yeah, yeah. So, I mean, it's great that you can listen to Gospel 90.3 right here and listen to the live church services. If you're like out and about, maybe you're on vacation, it's just handy to be able to listen, and maybe you didn't get to a church, or you're not in an area where you can do that. But if you've got a church to go to, amen, I would suggest that you be there. That's probably one of the most important things
1: we can do. It will be a blessing to your pastor.
0: It certainly would. It certainly would. Forsake not the assembling of yourselves with other believers. Yes, amen, sir. And then, of course, tonight at 9,
1: we have the Landmark Hour with Dr. Mickey Carter.
0: The best preaching north, south, east, and west of the Pecos. We're going to leave you with this. This is the day that the Lord hath made. Go out and do something wonderful and tell somebody about Jesus, won't you?
1: Amen.
0: Have a great day, folks. This is the McCameys, hoping you're having one of those days. And you know what? Tell somebody about Gospel 90.3 and the Gospel 90.3 phone app while you're at it.

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1: 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Today's good news verse of the day comes from Isaiah 61, verse 10. I will greatly rejoice in the Lord. My soul shall be joyful in my God. That's Isaiah 61, verse 10, our good news verse for today.
2: And your weather forecast for today, we have partly cloudy skies, then thunderstorms developing this afternoon with a high of 90 degrees, 70% chance of rain, and then tonight, partly cloudy skies with a low of 75 degrees. 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

0: DW Today, a daily 5-minute program dedicated to helping women with their life relationships. Hosted by veteran ladies conference speaker and the editor of Christian Womanhood magazine, Mrs. Loretta Walker. The closer a woman's heart is to the heart of God, the better able she is to thrive in her relationships with others. In that spirit, here's the host of CW Today, Mrs. Loretta Walker.
1: What are the positives that come from reflection? You know, taking time each day to sit and reflect. Reflect means to give serious thought or consideration to something. What's the positive things that come out of reflection? Well, reflection allows your focus to go on God's goodness and strengthens your faith. There's a whole chapter in the Bible that is it centers on reflection, and that is Psalm 145. I will extol thee, my God, O King, and I will bless thy name forever and ever. He's reflecting on how good God has been. Every day will I bless thee, and I will praise thy name forever and ever. Great is the Lord, and greatly to be praised, and his greatness is unsearchable. One generation shall praise thy works to another, and she shall declare thy mighty acts. I will speak of the glorious honor of thy majesty and of thy wondrous works. See, not only do you reflect and think about it, but the psalmist says here, talk about it. Mrs. Evans was really good about this. When something happened good, she just kept talking about it over and over again. And then verse 6, and men shall speak of the might of thy terrible acts, and I will declare thy greatness. They shall abundantly utter the memory of thy great goodness, and shall sing of thy righteousness. The Lord is gracious and full of compassion, slow to anger and of great mercy. The Lord is good to all, and his tender mercies are over all his works. All thy works shall praise thee, O Lord, and thy saints shall bless thee. You know why the saints shall bless thee? Because they look back and see the works that God has done. To make known to the sons of men his mighty acts and the glorious majesty of his kingdom. Thy kingdom is an everlasting kingdom, and thy dominion endureth throughout all generations. The Lord upholdeth all that fall and raises up all those that be bowed down. That is such a comforting verse right there, because it says the Lord upholdeth all that fall. Do you ever feel like you might not make it? Well, when we reflect and think on God, we realize that he is going to take care of everybody. The eyes of all wait upon thee, and thou givest them their meat in due season. He said, when you keep your eyes on God, he takes care of you. Thou openest thine hand and satisfy the desire of every living thing. The Lord is righteous in all his ways and holy in all his works. The Lord is nigh unto all them that call upon him. Isn't that sweet? The Lord is nigh. He comes near to you. You don't even have to walk to him. He comes to you. To all that call upon him in truth, he will fulfill the desire of them that fear him. He also will hear their cry and will save them. The Lord preserveth all them that love him, but all the wicked will he destroy. This is the last verse and the best. My mouth shall speak the praise of the Lord, and let all flesh bless his holy name forever and ever. Boy, David knew it. When he wrote this psalm, he said, I'm going to reflect. I'm going to sit and think about it. Now, I'm asking you, ladies, just take 5 minutes. Just take 5 minutes to sit and reflect over some good things that's happened to you in the last 24 hours. Reflect on how God has taken care of you. Reflect on what his provisions. Reflect on something sweet that somebody might have said something to you. We really need to reflect. We need to take serious thought and consider all the good things that God is and all the good things that he does. And if you'll do that, I promise you, not only will your mind be full of the praises of God, but I believe it'll help your heart, and I believe it'll help your health. It's just a positive thing that comes from reflection. Rejoice in the Lord always, and again I say rejoice.
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day, amen, as the sun rises, and I get to get up out of my bed, and I begin to go amongst the byways and hedges and compel them to come in, telling the world about Jesus. 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My friend, he causes all the confusion. He causes all the doubts and the troubles and the heartaches.

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1: American Family News, I'm Rusty Pugh. A Colorado congressional district is the latest to fall to an extreme far-left socialist. 15-term incumbent Diana DeJette lost in Colorado's first congressional district primary to a 29-year-old socialist named Milot Kiros, who says there's more to come. So what happens to the leadership of the Democratic Party moving forward? Vice President J.D. Vance talked about that.
2: Depends on how long you're talking about. I think they'll survive for a couple of years, but in 5 years, people are going to look back at Hakeem Jeffries and Chuck Schumer, as shocking as this may sound, and they're going to say they were the reasonable moderates of the time, and the DSA types, the far left, the communists, have taken over that party. We know that Chuck Schumer and Hakeem Jeffries, their policies are pretty far out there. Compared to what's coming online in the modern Democratic Party, it's just going to get weirder and weirder and scarier and scarier.
1: Tom Del Vaccaro is host of Politics and Perspective. He says the socialist spread is upon us.
3: Well, it is, at least in the big cities. And we need to remember that these are candidates that Bernie Sanders and Elizabeth Warren to some degree support. So I know the Democrats are trying to say they're from outside our party. But we remember the theme of class warfare and tax the rich and or a wealth tax. These are issues that are embraced by Gavin Newsom on the left coast and on Elizabeth Warren on the east coast.
1: Yesterday was a big day at the Supreme Court, the court ruling that states can ban men from playing in women's sports and also ruling that birthright citizenship can stand. DHS Secretary Mark Wayne Mullen calls that a national security issue.
4: I think the president was spot on this, and the court is absolutely dead wrong on this situation. If you look at the reason for the 14th Amendment, again, this is way outside what has happened, especially with China and the China's their tourist visas that they get to come into the United States or into our territories just simply to give birth. They'll come in the 8th month, maybe 1, 2, 3 weeks.

0: weeks left, give birth here, have a child, then they move back to China, raise a person underneath the communist regime, even though they have they're a citizen of the United States, and they come back over here. And in some cases, we see that they go to their universities, they're stealing intellectual property, and it's absolutely been a national security issue.
1: An immigration enforcement advocate says despite that Supreme Court setback, the fight against birthright citizenship isn't over.
2: Chief Justice John Roberts, along with Amy Coney Barrett, joined the liberal members of the court in the 5-4 decision to reject President Trump's contention that the common view of birthright citizenship is wrong, asserting that children of non-citizens are not, quote, subject to the jurisdiction of the United States and therefore not entitled to citizenship. Jessica Vaughn is a former Foreign Service officer with the U.S. State Department who now serves as Director of Policy Studies at the Center for Immigration Studies.
3: Most of us on the restrictionist side were not expecting the court to endorse Trump's executive order necessarily, but we were looking for a little more clarity on the ability of Congress to update our laws and adjust them in the context of our modern world. So I was a little surprised that they were kind of stuck in this idea that this is some kind of small problem.
2: Vaughn is pleased that there are already some lawmakers who are taking action.
3: Senator Schmidt from Missouri is ready to introduce a bill that he had drafted and ready to go that's going to define subject to the jurisdiction thereof and clarify what Congress just assumed everyone understood years ago. So this is not the end of this issue in any way. The roadmap to fixing it is not as clear as a lot of us hoped for, but there does seem to be a path forward.
2: Vaughn hopes that Congress will have the courage to address this issue. I'm Chad Groening.
1: 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I'm Rusty Pete.
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5: One shadow alone.

beside the highway, begging. His eyes were blind, the light he could not see. He clutched his old

Now then, tonight, I'd like to call your attention to the book of John. The book of John. The Gospel of John. Beginning at chapter 1, verse 1. In the beginning was the Word. And the Word was with God. And the Word was God. The same was in the beginning with God. All things were made by Him. And without Him was not anything made that was made. In Him was life, and the life was the light of men. And the light shineth in darkness, and the darkness comprehended it not. Verse 14. And the Word was made flesh, and dwelt among us. And we beheld His glory, the glory as of the only begotten of the Father, full of grace and truth. Now turn to the epistle of John. Turn to 1 John. That's 1 John. Chapter 2, verse 15. Love not the world, neither the things that are in the world. If any man love the world, the love of the Father is not in him. For all that is in the world, the lust of the flesh, the lust of the eyes, and the pride of life, is not of the Father, but is of the world. And the world passeth away, and the lust thereof. But he that doeth the will of God abideth forever. Now in the third chapter, verse 5, 1 John 3, 5. And ye know that he was manifested to take away our sins, and in him is no sin. Whosoever abideth in him sinneth not. It's a picture of unbroken fellowship, isn't it? You abide in him, sinneth not. Whosoever sinneth hath not seen him, neither known him. Little children, let no man deceive you. He that doeth righteousness is righteous, even as he is righteous. He that committeth sin is of the devil, for the devil sinneth from the beginning. For this purpose, the Son of God was manifested that he might destroy the works of the devil. Now, can he or can't he? The Bible said, this is the text, for this purpose. God came with a purpose in Christ. He had a real purpose in the life of Christ. He has a purpose in my life. For this purpose, the Son of God was manifested that he might destroy the works of the devil. Now, what are the works of the devil? I think I'll mention two tonight in the message. And I realize that I'm sharing this message with our radio friends. And there's some things taking place, of course, and have taken place in our nation that's so horrible. I talked to California a while ago. There's a little boy there that his mother's lost control of, and dope's taken over. Just a little boy in his early teens. She said, would you talk to him? I said, yes, ma'am. I said, Franklin? He said, huh? I said, you mean sir? He said, sir. I mean, there's just so many depravity marks in the lives of our children. You parents, let your children talk like that. Why don't you teach them to talk decently and respect their elders? But you realize that's part of the Bible?

I said, "Son, how much dope have you been on?" He said, "Just some dope." Little kid. I mean, it's eating him up. I said, "Do you realize way out in California?" I said, "Do you realize that you need help?" He said, "Uh-huh." I said, "Did you mean yes, sir?" He said, "Yes, sir." I said, "Do you want help?" And he said, "Yes, sir." I mean, did you ever think that we'd come to such a place? That's the state where I'm going to refer to the man tonight that I met. I saw him, and I'm going to read his article tonight. He's not a preacher. He's an entertainer. He's a celebrity. He's a household word across America. I've never seen him on television because I've never owned a television set, because we could never get done. These girls wouldn't be writing songs if they're watching television. They wouldn't be memorizing scripture if they're watching that box. That's an idol. That's an American idol. As far as I'm concerned, you sit around and watch the thing, you live in an idolatry. Too late to compromise. But I want to mention something before I get into that message. This is one, two, three, four, a four-column article. They really make the paper with it. You can get anything bad in the paper, but it's hard to get anything real good in the paper. Now, papers don't like what I'm saying, let them change their policies. There was a time when the newspaper was a community servant who was interested in the school, the church, and the home, and censored everything that was put in it. This comes by George W. Cornell, the Associated Press religion writer. It tells about the conference, filling the conference room. Most were men, some were women. Included were numerous seminarians and ministers, some in clerical collars. Many freely asserted their homosexuality. When I started preaching, that thing could have never made the paper. And the paper delights to mention that preachers and members of the, well, I don't like to say preachers. I doubt if a preacher ever would be like that. Maybe a clergyman. Maybe a what they call a minister. I've never known a man could preach a red-hot sermon for God that live that kind of a life. But this thing's coming. I've been watching it now for years, and I've told you, and here it is again. And here's the quotation. Homosexuality as a way of life is an idea whose time has come, said, and I hesitate to, I won't pronounce it, I'll spell it, said R-E-V, period, Thomas Mara of San Francisco, urging churches to recognize it as a moral alternative. If something is sexually loving, it's good. You'd say, "Brother Olaf, that's the darkest picture ever." Remember, there's a bright side to it. When it gets this bad, Jesus will come real soon. That's the last practice of sin that's going to be practiced just before Jesus comes. And so, on and on. Why, notice why he said the congregation, the occasion, was the First National Conference on Religion and the Homosexual, held here recently, and it offered a review of the rising demands by homosexuals for open acceptance by the churches. Might as well get ready to take us in, because we're coming. It also sketched the rapid growth of a network of independent congregations, especially for this group of people. And they call them gay churches, G-A-Y. Gay churches. Our congregation is doubled to 600 in 8 months, and it'll double again by September. That's all that stuff I'm going to read, but I just want to let you know that we're living in times when it seems that the people are not willing to let Jesus destroy the works of the devil, and that's the work of the devil. Now, we come to the other sin that I'd like to mention and share with you a message. Drugs, a clear and present danger, by Mr. Art Linkletter.

I read, I think, some of the message, if not all. I have had great fun in my life communicating with America, bringing to America the latest things in science, industry, travel, adventure, fun, and excitement. It seemed everything in my life that I touched was beautiful. I had five lovely children, a beautiful wife, a happy family, and lived in the greatest country in the world. I traveled all over the world, did specials in Russia, China, Israel, Mexico, knew presidents and kings, appeared all over the world in the most wonderfully exciting places. Somehow you get to feel, I'm sure, without meaning to, that life has to be something made to order for you, and that there's something very special about you. And just about then, fate decides to show you that you're just another human being, and that life has to be made up of sorrows and tragedies, as well as fun. That most people do not get through life without paying some penalty along the way. Our lovely daughter, Diane, was taken from us at the age of 21 with her whole life ahead of her. A beautiful, talented, darling, sweet girl who unfortunately was growing up in a town dedicated to thrills and excitement and all kinds of illicit things which have been going on in towns like Hollywood since the days of Sodom and Gomorrah. She was anxious to become an actress, singer, and entertainer. Interestingly enough, my oldest boy, Jack, whom you know from his television and radio work, my youngest, Diane, were the only ones of the five who wanted to be in the show business. It was her bad luck to have reached those troublesome years of 13 to 20 in the decade of the 60s. Those were the tough years for kids, the years when hippiedom, communes, the destruction of a great deal of our Puritan ethic as far as sex is concerned, and of course drugs, all crept into the scene. And like most American parents, I was unaware that anything as ugly as drugs could come into my family because we were a Christian, close, loving family who went everywhere together. Diane and I were on military trips overseas. We were in Europe. We were in Russia. We were on camping trips to the High Sierras. We were planning a ski trip for the Thanksgiving vacation period, which was coming up. The thought never occurred that she would ever have allowed herself to experiment with drugs. She was no addict. She was not even close to the kind of crazy, harebrained kids you read about. I had four children grow up. You get complacent. You get to thinking that you know the trick of bringing kids up through those tricky years. But I didn't really realize what had been happening in this country. Most parents, educators, and law enforcement people didn't realize it either, that the drug epidemic had come across the ghetto and across the railroad tracks and had spread to every community and every level of every community. And that kids were experimenting with the most dangerous drugs in the history of the world. Diane was no exception. Being the child of a celebrity, she had special peer pressures. In case you don't know it, child of any well-known person, whether he's a man of wealth or an outstanding figure in sports, politics, or show business, is prejudged by the other kids and even prejudged by teachers. I really should have known that, but I didn't. I didn't equate it with the drug scene. Of course, I'd known it because my other kids had gone through school and had always been prejudged as stuck-up or as sissies of a rich family and all the other things that kids hate. I know that because as a minister's son, I had more fist fights than anybody in the entire neighborhood. I was going to prove that I was tougher and rougher and just as regular as any ordinary, normal kid who wasn't a preacher's son. The same thing is true of a celebrity's child. They go to school and right away the teacher, and I've seen it with all of my kids, and he goes on to talk about some of the things. We now know that LSD is the most mysterious and powerful substance ever invented in any chemical laboratory. It goes into the body and the doctors don't know. I left out a statement I want to read. So in an effort to be regular at parties where they try things out, my darling Diane tried LSD.

deed, and unknown to me, this poor tortured girl had been suffering through terrible flashbacks. And then he makes a statement. We know that LSD is the most mysterious and powerful substance ever invented in any laboratory, chemical laboratory. It goes in the body and the doctors don't know what to do about it or what to do for it. It stays in the body for an indeterminate length of time. Flashbacks is horrible, vivid, frightening, bewildering, and suicidal, as the first one can keep recurring at odd times for as long as 2 years, until sometimes people are driven out of their minds by what occurs. At that point, when I got the dreadful news that my little girl had died, I was in Colorado Springs, getting ready to speak at the Air Force Academy on a college lecture tour. I hurried home, of course. We had a consultation of the family, and we decided not to do what all instinct and all training in Hollywood tells you to do. Hush it up, quiet it up, put it under the rug, keep it behind the door. Do not disclose anything unpleasant. Francis Bacon wrote in one of his great essays several hundred years ago, a parent's grief is a private grief, a dreadful, agonizing, unbelievable grief. To expose all this takes quite a decision. But I decided that we were a strong enough family and a Christian enough family. Perhaps, as a minister friend of mine put it, maybe that's why Diane was born. I'd like to put in parentheses, I doubt that. Perhaps she lived her life brief span to give me the platform with my name and my ability to go to American people and tell them what really happening and help save many, many other kids. Being the victim of such a tragedy does not make you an expert anymore. And if a child of yours were struck down the street by a car, you'd not automatically know what was wrong in our traffic laws or with the construction of automobiles. I had to find out what the drug scene was all about. In the last year and a half, I've traveled across this country dozens of times. I've sat in free clinics, crisis centers, on hotlines, and in neuropsychiatric wards. I've been in opium dens and heroin dens. I've been in jails. I've talked to kids and listened to kids and read the books. I know the psychologists, psychiatrists, sociologists, and he names many others with long terms. I know the people who work in the Phoenix houses, halfway houses, synonyms. I've been to the county hospitals. I stand before you today as an expert on experts. I know what they're thinking. I know what they're saying. It's a dreadful thing that's happened to this country. We're in danger of losing a generation of our brightest young leaders. I've made the statement we've already lost them. Not the no-hopers, as we call them in Australia, not the inadequate, the uneducated, the illiterate, the poor, who for so long, unfortunately, who had a monopoly on the drug scene, but our very best kids from everywhere are in danger of being lost. How did this happen? Now listen carefully. Well, very briefly, we always had drugs. You know that since the beginning of man. He goes into the primitive discovery and so forth and begins to mention a lot of, right after the Civil War in this country, and there were more drug addicts than, he said, than there are today. I doubt that. Two things happened during the Civil War to spread drugs across this country. Morphine was invented from opium, and the hypodermic needle was invented. Those two things, they were called the soldier's drugs, came back from the Civil War, just like marijuana and heroin and acids coming back from Vietnam. I've already been dealing with boys that came back hopelessly hooked on drugs while in Vietnam. People started using morphine for everything, and then into our patent medicines came the opiates from morphine and opium. Toward the turn of the century, more nice people across this country were dope addicts. And anybody ever had any idea? Because most of these patients, these patent medicines that made you feel so good were one-third opium, one-third. It was so bad. Women were more hooked than anybody else because women had illnesses and felt badly at different times. They were weaned onto these patent medicines until about 1914, they had to pass a law. The first of the big laws. Then, interestingly enough, the dope addict went into the ghetto. The poor, the black, the Chicanos, and the others became inheritors of this curse. But what's happened to our kids today? Well, there are a lot of pushers around. Now listen, there are a lot of pushers around.

0: I'll tell you who some of the pushers are. My business, television, is one. Sounds almost as bad as me, doesn't it? Every day, as long as our kids have been alive, they've seen the most beautiful, seductive television commercials telling them that no matter what their problem, relief was just a swallow away. Headaches, fat, thin, you name it, there's a pill for it. There's no reason to set up mature defensive mechanisms for the problems of life, because all you have to do is swallow something and your worries are over. Aspirin is eaten by Americans in this country like peanuts. It's an unknown and dangerous drug
1: in many ways.
0: Kids have grown up seeing and hearing these announcements. If you want to go to sleep, if you want to wake up, if you want to stay awake, to drive a truck or to study, if you want to get thin or you want to get fat, you name it, there's a pill. So they grew up knowing this. The next pushers were the examples of their idols. Who are their idols? In about 1958, a new kind of music came along, pioneered in great form by the Beatles. And they got the biggest welcome of any hoodlums that ever invaded this country. I saw it and said it then, and mothers and dads would let their children, their girls, go to listen to the Beatles, and the girls would literally tear their clothes off of them while they were listening. Talk about immoral, talk about filthy, and now then, we're reaping what we sowed. And our young people are going right down the same dirty, stinking trail that that stinking bunch of heathens led us into. Pioneered in great form by the Beatles and followed by others called rock music, they began to wear their hair long. They began to wear their clothes the way they did. They began to sing the songs about drugs and, more important, to live the life of drugs so our 10, 12, 13, 14, 15-year-olds worship the grateful dead. The Jefferson Airplane, the Rolling Stones, and all the rest of them. They saw their idols, who were rich, famous, popular, happy, living drug lives. They talked about it. At rock concerts, they said, everybody turn on. Everybody get high. John Lennon bragged about using LSD and heroin. Grace Slick bragged about using LSD. He even tried to smuggle it into a Tricia Nixon party to turn on the people in the White House. These things were known all over our land. So from the great popular music groups came the subculture of drug addiction. On the other side came the approval of the intelligentsia, Timothy Leary, Harvard, the University of California, psychiatrist, goes on lecture tours. I was lecturing against him, sometimes 50 miles apart, both of us, to standing room only audiences at colleges, him telling the kids that LSD was a religious, mind-expanding experience, and me telling the kids that it was Russian roulette that could kill or ruin their lives. But you know who they believed? They believed the old boy that's now in jail. They believed the old boy that wrecked his life. They believed a lie rather than the truth. I read on. Well, what's happened? Timothy Leary is a broken, befuddled, stupid idiot living in Algeria, disavowed by the Black Panthers, to whom he fled for some solace. The musicians are dying. Janis Joplin, Jimi Hendrix, many others have died from OD, that's overdoses. Now, I'm not reading what a preacher wrote, I'm reading what an entertainer wrote. But I tell you, when you lose one of your children, you get pretty desperate, don't you? And you need to take notice tonight. You think it's smart. Some of y'all, if you got out of here tonight, you'd be taking dope at this time tomorrow night. You know why? You haven't gotten right with God yet. You have no more strength.

0: that things are improving. But you know, he says the doctors have no idea what to do with him except to keep them sedated. That's sad, isn't it? The thing that he's, and he never has gone to the roots of this thing. He never has come to the remedy. The doctors have no idea what to do with him except to keep them sedated. They're catatonic in many cases, unable to talk, unable to think, unable to express themselves. In some cases, from one dose of LSD, dropped into a party glass as a prank by somebody who felt the same way you and I did when we were growing up and we went to a party and somebody put a...
1: The strangers to God, His grace and His love, were gathered by Blue Galilee.
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WLVF would like to thank you for tuning in to the Family Altar program. 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
1: 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Today's good news verse of the day comes from Isaiah 61, verse 10. I will greatly rejoice in the Lord. My soul shall be joyful in my God. That's Isaiah 61, verse 10, our good news verse for today.
2: And your weather forecast for today, we have partly cloudy skies, then thunderstorms developing this afternoon with a high of 90 degrees, 70% chance of rain, and then tonight, partly cloudy skies with a low of 75 degrees. 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

I've got 160 acres full of sunshine. 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I'm the guy who's boss.

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1: American Family News, I'm Rusty Pugh. Colorado's 1st Congressional District is the latest to see an incumbent Democrat defeated by a Democrat Socialist challenger. Madeline Rivera has the latest.
2: Voters ousted Democratic Representative Diana DeGette in favor of political newcomer Milad Quiroz in the primary. It marks a major generational shift as well. DeGette came to Congress in 1997, only months before 29-year-old Quiroz was born. Quiroz, a Democratic Socialist, supports Medicare for All, abolishing ICE, and ending U.S. military funding for Israel. Her victory comes after several far-left candidates in New York wrapped up a series of wins in last week's primary.
1: President Trump wants Congress to put limits on birthright citizenship after the Supreme Court tossed aside an executive order. The president says the birthright citizenship issue could be resolved through Congress with the help of the president. But how easy would that be? Constitutional attorney Mark Smith.
3: Well, right now, because the Supreme Court has five justices, it says you actually have a constitutional right under the 14th Amendment to be a citizen if you're born in the United States, even if you're born to parents that are illegal aliens or you're here for a few days on a tourist visa, you're an American citizen. And that means, as a consequence, this is really a political issue now. And the question is going to be, will Donald Trump continue border enforcement? Will he increase border enforcement for people that are suspected of engaging in this sort of birthright tourism?
1: In one of its lower-profile cases, the Supreme Court this week pushed back against Big Brother and the state's ability to surveil you. Steve Jordahl explains.
4: In 2019, law enforcement officials in Virginia asked for Google's help in finding a man who had robbed a credit union in Midlothian. They asked for and got the cell phone tower records for all the phones in the vicinity of the credit union at the time of the robbery, then used that data to arrest Okello Chartrey. John Whitehead of the Rutherford Institute says the Supreme Court ruled that that was a search as defined by the Fourth Amendment and...
5: To have probable cause, the police or the government, to look up our data and try to, anyway, interfere with our rights, arrest us, or track us.
4: The request for cell phone tower data is called a geofence warrant, and that can contain data from literally thousands of people who have nothing to do with any crime.
5: Instead of requiring the government to identify a suspect, establish probable cause, before they conduct the search, these warrants, if you happen to be within a mile of an incident, you're a suspect.
4: White House says governments tend to gravitate towards authoritarianism, especially when run by socialist politicians like the Democrats are finding.
5: We're moving into, in my opinion, a techno-fascist state where everything we say, do, or whatever, everywhere we walk now, cameras are watching us, and we're all basically criminals in their eyes, or potential criminals. If we don't have privacy, then we're not individuals, we're not real people, we're not human beings. They're creating a whole non-human class of folks that are to be controlled. Allow these things to go forward, we're going to lose every right we've ever had.
4: I'm Steve Jordahl.
1: A Wisconsin teen who went missing after disappearing from her home 4 years ago is found safe.
6: When Juniah Walker, who is now 19, disappeared, her family said they believed that she had been lured away. Cops not saying where she was found, nor the circumstances surrounding her disappearance. But Milwaukee police say she is safe. Her mom had told cops she last saw her then 15-year-old daughter lying in bed when she left for work the morning of her disappearance. Gary Baumgarten, Fox News.
1: And finally, a heat wave over the Midwest is moving into the East Coast, raising temperatures to life-threatening levels for tens of millions of Americans. Britta Merwin provides the latest update.
7: That ridge of high pressure, it is going to bake our country. We're not just talking about summer heat. We get it. It's summer. It's supposed to be hot. But this is something on a totally different level. The highest heat that we have felt in decades for spots across the Northeast. And when you consider FIFA World Cup, of course, America 250, we have a lot of people that are traveling to these big Northeast cities, and they're going to be dealing with dangerously high temperatures. It is the heat and humidity, so not just dealing with high temperatures, but it's the combination of the humidity making it very hard for us to keep our bodies cool.
1: 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I'm Rusty Pugh.

Welcome to the Daily Manna Show here on Gospel 90.3 FM. I'm your host, Dave Strickland. You just heard Coming Dine by the Isaacs, and I do hope you're ready to dine because we're going to serve you up some of that wonderful gospel manna from heaven. That's right, Southern gospel, hymns, bluegrass. It's just good stuff. It's good for your soul. And let's see, it's currently 86 degrees here in Haines City, Florida. We've got, once again, about a 70% chance of rain is what they're calling for, rain and thunderstorms. Highs, you could be around 90, probably because of all this rain. Winds at east-northeast at 10 to 15. And tonight, we got a low of 75, about a 20% chance of rain. And then tomorrow, right on back to about a 45% chance of showers and thunderstorms, high of 92. 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We got English, we got Spanish, and we got children. Wow, children talk. It's funny stuff. You ever listen to children's stuff? It's like listening to cartoons, except with good spiritual content. It's good stuff right there. 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Well, I've had a few contacts here lately that, you know, I could tell people are hurting a little bit. You know, there's a lot going on, and everybody has some needs, folks. So we're going to go ahead and get you started today with the Clark family and I Can Pray.

And whereas it is a duty of nations, as well as of men, to own their dependence upon the overruling power of God, to confess their sins and transgressions in humble sorrow, yet with assured hope that genuine repentance will lead to mercy and pardon, and to recognize the sublime truth announced in the Holy Scriptures and proven by all history, that those nations only are blessed whose God is the Lord. Abraham Lincoln. As we celebrate this Independence Day, may we remember that if we ever forget that we're one nation under God, then we'll be a nation gone under. From all of us at Gospel 90.3, Happy Independence Day.

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85. If your song is in our vast gospel library, we will play it for you. All right, well, let's get on back to music with the Clark family and Don't Start Doubting Now.

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0: Up next is the Legal Alert with host and Christian attorney, Dr. David Gibbs Jr.
1: A fourth grade student can't talk about her Sunday school teacher at school. What is this about? Stay tuned.
2: Here's a story worth hearing from attorney David Gibbs Jr. of the Christian Law Association.
1: All of the students in Jennifer's fourth grade class were asked to write a paragraph about something they especially enjoyed each week. Jennifer was delighted to write about her Sunday school teacher and all the things she learned about the Bible at church.

0: When Jennifer's teacher saw the essay, she told her that she had to start over because there can't be any, quote, religion in the public school. Jennifer's parents called the Christian Law Association, and our attorney sent a letter to the school immediately. Thankfully, the matter was quickly resolved, and Jennifer now has the same freedom of all other students in her class, and she has every right to talk about her Sunday school teacher without concern.
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Amen. Joy awaits by the Gospel Harmony Boys. You're listening to the Daily Manna Show. 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I'd love to take your request. Well, back to the music with the Glory Land Quartet, and I've Never Known a Day.

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Our good news verse of the day. Well, folks, we do love them song requests. 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Well, here's our next song by the Everson family. It's About the Cross.

Exactly what type of principles was our great nation founded upon? Patrick Henry, known by some as the Orator of the Revolution, said, "It cannot be emphasized too clearly and too often that this nation was founded not by

0: by religionists, but by Christians. Not on religion, but on the gospel of Jesus Christ. For this very reason, peoples of other faiths have been afforded asylum, prosperity, and freedom of worship here. Happy Independence Day.
1: Oh, most wise Dr. Shammy.
2: That's Shammy.
1: Oh, sorry. I come seeking your wisdom.
2: What insight may I bestow upon you today?
1: George has stolen my pen. What should we do?
2: Are you standing in judgment of your fellow man?
1: But Dr. Shammy isn't stealing wrong.
2: Morality is not an absolute. Morality is relative. 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
1: Really?
2: Absolutely. You cannot force your morals on someone else.
1: But I thought stealing was wrong.
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2: What? 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
2: But this is my car.
1: So who decides when it's right and when it's wrong?
2: So stop philosophizing and get me a telephone.
1: So there are no rights and wrongs unless you're the one wronged?
2: Will you call 911?
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A minister had just closed a revival in a huge Midwestern city. Stepped on the train on his way home and found himself seated beside a young man. For nothing better to do, he just tried to start up a conversation, just something about the weather, just to kind of help the time as they traveled. And he noticed that he didn't receive an answer. He turned to the young man and he saw the tears streaming down his cheeks. He told him, "Son, I'm a minister. I'm a preacher. I'll be glad to help you any way I can." And the young man, through his tears, proceeded to tell this story. He said, "Preacher, 2 years ago, I got so mean at home that my mom and dad couldn't do anything with me. Wasn't anything but a source of embarrassment to them. Things got so bad that I even went so far as to hit my father one day with my fist. He told me then, 'Son, I hate to do it. It's going to break your mama's heart. I'm going to have to ask you to leave this house. Just get away. We don't want to see you anymore.' Preacher, I wandered all over this country for the past 2 years. Then about 3 weeks ago, I gave my heart and life to Jesus. Told Mom and Dad what had happened. Told them I'd be on this old train. Told them I was coming home. Preacher said, 'Son,' said, 'that's all well and good, but how do you know you're going to be welcome? How do you know everything's forgiven?' He said, 'Preacher, I told Dad in the letter that if everything was all right and they could forgive me of all the pain I caused him, for him to hang a little white rag right on the top of that apple tree. And I could see it from this old train, and I'd know it'd be all right for me to come home. Preacher, would you look out there and tell me what you see? I want to go home so bad, and I'm so sorry for all the heartache I caused. Would you look and see if you see one little white rag in the top of that tree?' Well, the old preacher, not knowing what to expect, not knowing the circumstance, dusted the window of that old train off and looked out. Turned around, had a big smile on his face. He said, 'Son, you can relax.' He said, 'That apple tree's in full blossom. I never saw so many white rags tied on anything in all of my life. That's not all. Standing out there under the apple tree, there's Mom and Dad waving a big white bed sheet, saying, "Come on home, son. Welcome home." And you know, that's just like God. No matter how far in sin we've sunk, no matter how we've wasted our lives, all we have to do is say, 'Forgive me of my sin. I want to live for you.' And you know, He'll welcome each and every one of us."

The city was cold. My wallet was colder. I needed a new jacket, but the prices downtown were enough to make a grown man cry. Then I got

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It was a scene where

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0: Hello, neighbor. You're tuned in to the Westwood Gospel Time with Senior Pastor Walt Lanier of the Westwood Missionary Baptist Church in Winter Haven, Florida. Thank you for joining us today as we share together in God's precious Word. Here's Senior Pastor Walt Lanier, taking the Bible as it is to people as they are.
1: Then I could go on and on, but let me go to Romans chapter number 10. I want to get into his covenants. Verse number 1, brethren, my heart's desire and prayer to God for Israel is that they might be saved. Now, before I go any farther, if they could not be saved, would Paul have prayed for them? That they would be saved, that they might be saved. That was Paul's prayer. Lord, it's my heart's desire and prayer that Israel would come to you, that they would be saved. Verse number 2, for I bear them record that they have a zeal of God, but not according to knowledge. For they being ignorant of God's righteousness, who is God's righteousness? Jesus. They were ignorant of Jesus, that Messiah. They were still looking for the Messiah. And we'll talk about that in that new covenant later on. If I don't get it today, we'll get it next week. By the way, next week's Father's Day. Ain't next Sunday Father's Day? I know what next Sunday is. It's my anniversary. Our anniversary. Next, I knew there was something about next Sunday. 40 years me and Latrice will be married. The following weeks, how that got into that, I don't know. Okay, verse number 4. For Christ is the end of the law for righteousness to everyone that believeth. For Moses described the righteousness which is the law, that the man which doeth these things shall live by them. Okay, let me move on real quick. Verse number 17, the same chapter. So then faith cometh by hearing, and hearing.

by the word of God. But I say, have they not heard? Yes, verily, their sound went into all the earth, and their words into all the ends of the world. But I say, did not Israel know? Did not Israel know? For Moses said, I will provoke you to jealousy by them that are no people, and by a foolish nation I will anger you. But Isaiah is very bold and saith, I was found of them that sought me not. I was made manifest unto them that asked not after me. He's talking about the Gentiles. Remember, the gospel, Jesus came to his own, but his own received him not. To the Jew first, and then also to the Greek. And that's kind of what he's talking about here. All right, let's go a little bit farther. Verse number 21, but to Israel he saith, all day long have I stretched forth my hands unto a disobedient and a gainsaying people. Again, he's mentioning the country of Israel, that God is pouring himself out, but they reject Jesus Christ still to this day. Now, verse number 1 of chapter number 11, I say then, back up, just because Israel is rejecting Christ, here's the question. Hath God cast away his people, Israel? What's the next two words? God forbid. Now, you hear these crazy preachers, and I'm telling you, don't get on the internet and listen to these crazy preachers, okay? Come to church and listen to this crazy preacher. Just joking, but you get some terrible information out there, okay? Here's what the Word of God said. God forbid, for I am also the Israelite of the seed of Abraham, of the tribe of Benjamin. Look at verse number 2. For God hath not cast away his people, which he foreknew. He did not cast them away. He's not done with Israel. Okay? Let's go a little bit farther. Let's read a little bit more. Verse number 3. Lord, they've killed thy prophets. Talking about Israel. They've digged down thine altars, and I have left alone and to seek thy life. This was Elijah. Remember when he was with Ahab and all. But what saith the answer of God unto him? I reserve to myself 7,000 men who have not bowed the knee to the image of Baal. Even so then, at this present time also, there is a remnant according to an election of grace. There are still some Jewish people who believe. It's a remnant. We call them, some people will call them Messianic Jews, but the Lord said there's still a remnant of these that would believe. And if by grace, then it is no more by grace. Otherwise, it's no more grace. Verse number 7, what then? Israel has not attained that which he seeketh for, but the election hath attained it, and the rest were blinded. According as it is written, God hath given them the spirit of slumber, eyes that they should not see, and ears they should not hear, unto this day. Now let's go and finish it, this chapter, in verses number 24 and 20, in verse number 25. For I would not, brethren, that you should be ignorant of this mystery, lest you should be wise in your own conceits. Remember, he's talking about God dealing with Israel. Chapters 9, 10, and 11, God is speaking, or Paul's talking about how God is dealing with Israel. And he's closing the thought where he says that you be wise in your own conceits. Now, listen to this. That blindness in part is happened to Israel until the fullness of the Gentiles be come in. When is the fullness of the Gentiles complete? During the tribulation period, okay? We're still in that time of the Gentiles right now. Again, that eschatology that we taught in the book of Revelation, we're in that time of the Gentiles. And then verse number 20. After the fulfillment of the gospel of the Gentiles be come in. Now verse number 26. And so all Israel shall be saved. Did you see that? Now remember, I didn't write these words. And so all Israel shall be saved, as it is written, there shall come out of Zion the deliverer, and he shall turn away ungodliness from Jacob. And this is my, what's that word? And that's what we're going to look at in just a moment. This is my covenant unto them when I shall take away their sins. And we talked about what a covenant is. A covenant is a formal binding agreement and a promise between two or more parties that concerning specific acts. And God said, I'm making a covenant with you.
And it's an

0: unconditional covenant. And we read a verse earlier, when is this going to happen? When is all of Israel going to be saved? When there shall come out of Zion the deliverer and shall turn away the ungodliness from Jacob. We're going to look at these verses in just a moment. But during the tribulation period, if I can get your mind set on where we're going this morning. During the tribulation, the Antichrist will rise his ugly head. And there'll be another fellow by the name of the false prophet. And at the end of the tribulation, they're going to have brought a great army against them. We read about it in Revelation chapter number 19. Early in Revelation 15, 16, where it talks about the battle of Armageddon. Have you heard about that battle of Armageddon? The Antichrist and the false prophet will lead that battle into Jerusalem. It goes to the Valley of Megiddo. Hundreds of millions of people will be gathered there to battle. And the Bible tells us that Jesus will destroy them and the blood will flow up to the horse's bridle. That's this time the deliverer will come. Matter of fact, I talked about this Thursday in Bible study. Am I going too fast? If David said I'm not going too fast, we're on top. Okay, the Antichrist is invaded. We read in the book of Zechariah at the end of the tribulation period. The Antichrist has already invaded Jerusalem with his army. We read in Zechariah that a third part of the people, of the Jewish people, will be killed. And during that time, two-thirds will be killed. Only a third survives. And that during that time, the ladies will be ravished. You know what the word ravished means, okay? It ain't a pleasant thing. And that Jerusalem will be under heavy siege and attack from the Antichrist. And Jesus, the deliverer, comes right on time. He comes into Revelation. We read about it in Revelation 19:11 on his white horse. This is the time he's talking about. He delivers them. So shall all Israel be saved. When are they saved? And people think I'm crazy, but I'll show you from the Word of God. Zechariah talks about the people will look at him, the one who delivers him, and will say, where did you get those wounds in your hand, in your side? And Jesus tells him, I received these wounds in the house of my friends. In other words, you did this to me. Talking to the Jewish people. And the Bible says, who can think of such a thing? Can a nation be saved in a day? And the answer is yes. They're waiting. Am I going too fast for y'all?
1: 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Tune in next time as we continue our study through God's precious Word. Well, from now until tomorrow, may God bless you richly, is our prayer.

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1: Our God does not reside in trees and in rocks and in cows and in elephants. He resides in His Son, the Lord Jesus Christ. That's where our God is.
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1: 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We better get back to the founding history of America.
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1: As a Christian, I have a blessed hope, the coming of the Lord Jesus Christ. 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
1: But I know one thing, I'll know my Lord when He comes. And the good part is He'll know me. And there won't be any mistake. Amen. Do you know Him? I hope you know Him.
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1: American Family News, I'm Rusty Pugh. Justice Department officials giving an update on the federal investigation into Venezuelan gang Tren de Aragua during a press conference. Acting Attorney General Todd Blanche announces the filing of charges against a series of alleged members of the group.
2: This morning in Chicago, federal and local law enforcement charged three alleged TDA members on a criminal complaint charging the brutal murder of another victim in the Chicago area. These violent crimes and murders happened because under the Biden administration, open border policies left our borders wide open, and hundreds of suspected and now convicted TDA terrorists poured through those borders into our country.
1: Vice President J.D. Vance celebrates the military as part of America's 250th birthday with a visit to Naval Air Station Oceana in Virginia Beach, Virginia today. The Vice President thanked the service members for all they've done since President Trump began his second term.
3: The President of the United States has asked you to do more than I think any group of service members has ever been asked to do, and yet you've done it.
1: New York City is hosting the Sail Forth Parade of Ships to commemorate the country's 250th anniversary. New York City Police Commissioner Jessica Tisch talks about the security measures in place.
4: You can expect to see a large police presence along our waterfronts. There will be heavy weapons teams, canine units, and thousands of uniformed officers. Aviation, harbor, and our counter-drone teams will also be deployed. And on top of all of this, there will be additional security measures that you will not see.
1: Changes are coming for student loan borrowing and repayment. Darren Botello has more from Capitol Hill.
5: Here's what you need to know. 7 million borrowers enrolled in the Biden-era repayment program will now switch to a new plan to pay back their loans. There will only be two plans here, the repayment assistance plan or the tiered standard repayment plan. There's also now a cap on how much money graduate students can actually borrow. If you're trying to get your master's degree with a federal loan, the limit will be $20,500 a year or $100,000 in total. Education Secretary Linda McMahon says the White House will no longer tolerate American taxpayers taking on debts that are not their own as she works to dismantle the Department of Education altogether.
1: Concerns are growing that the Native American Graves Protection and Reparation Act is now being used to unfairly discriminate against female scholars. Caleb Castile explains.
6: In 1990, the NAGPRA United States federal law was passed with the intent of allowing tribes to reclaim certain artifacts tied to their history. This essentially means that those in charge of caring for the remains must do so with the tribe's best wishes and traditions in effect. However, this raises a problem, as many tribes still follow ancient discriminatory traditions. Some tribes follow laws that only allow the artifacts to be viewed or handled by men. For example, in some cases, women are being excluded from field work, lab work, or conversations with tribal leaders due to bodily functions and ancient cultural beliefs tied to them. Elizabeth Weiss, an anthropology professor with a PhD, says that sometimes you cannot accept all practices due to anti-discriminatory laws.
7: It's similar in a sense to if you would have other religious or traditional cultural practices that would exclude females or make females do certain things that are not part of their own culture.
6: Weiss says that under NAGPRA, tribal workers can declare pieces of evidence as sacred knowledge, and if they are unwilling to share the sacred knowledge, then it can leave holes in the findings of research.
7: Now, the tribe's consultants are go first, and if they say, well, you know, this stuff should be off limits to all researchers, then game over.
6: She says that this has led to a huge drop in articles about Native Americans and the shutting of museum exhibits across the nation. I'm Caleb Castile.
1: Most U.S. stocks are rising, but drops for some influential tech companies are keeping the market in check. The S&P 500 rose 0.2%, the Dow added 269 points, and the NASDAQ Composite fell 0.1%. 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
8: We've got 105 here on the Daily Manna Show. Good afternoon, everybody. It's currently 88 degrees here in Haines City. 90% chance of rain. Looks like there's a lot of spotty stuff all around us right now. And let's see, highs only low 90s today. Tonight we got a low of 75, only about a 25% chance of rain tonight. But then tomorrow, once again, ramping up to about 50% on them afternoon thunderstorms, high in the low 90s again tomorrow. Well, folks, we do love your song requests here on the Daily Manna Show. We can still squeeze one or two in. If you have a request, you can call me at 863-422-9583, or you can text me at 863-420-5085. Well, here's my testimony by the Morrison Sisters. He's always been faithful.

According to our founding fathers, what type of men should be elected to public office? John Jay, the first Chief Justice of the United States Supreme Court, said, "Providence has given to our people the choice of their rulers, and it is the duty, as well as the privilege of our Christian nation, to select and prefer Christians for their rulers." Happy 4th of July.

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Amen. That's why there's a cross. That's a good song right there by the Mark Rogers family. Well, let me give you all that lineup. Coming up next at 1:25, we have Unshackled by Pacific Garden Missions. And then at 9 o'clock tonight, we got the Landmark Hour with Dr. Mickey Carter. That's the best preaching around. But before we go, I'd like to extend this invitation from the Lord found in Revelation chapter 3. And verses 20 and 21, "Behold, I stand at the door and knock. If any man hear my voice and open the door, I will come into him and will sup with him and he with me. To him that overcometh, will I grant to sit with me in my throne, even as I also overcame and am set down with my Father in his throne." Well, thank you all once again for tuning into the Daily Manna Show here on Gospel 90.3. May God bless you all. I'm going to leave you with "Sitting Around the Table of the Lord" by Gold City. Feast on.

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2: American Family News, I'm Rusty Pugh. 29-year-old socialist Milot Kiros defeated U.S. Representative Diana DeJet in a Colorado

0: House primary. It's a stunning victory for the first-time candidate against an almost 30-year incumbent. Meanwhile, Senator John Hickenlooper fended off a primary challenge from self-fashioned insurgent progressive state Senator Julie Gonzalez. A man alleged to have helped orchestrate a fraud scheme in Minnesota has been arrested in Somalia. Garrett Tenney has more.
1: This guy who was arrested was allegedly one of the orchestrators of the massive Feeding Our Futures fraud scheme. And when he was charged 4 years ago, Abdikerim Edle fled the country. His name came up a lot during the trial of the now convicted ringleader of the scandal, Amy Bach. And that trial also exposed multiple communications they had with Congresswoman Ilhan Omar's staff.
0: President Trump speaking to reporters before boarding Air Force One today, giving an update on the status of peace talks with Iran. The president claims discussions have been moving along between both sides, and he's hopeful they can eventually reach a peace deal.
2: They've had very good meetings, and we'll see. We hit them very hard for three nights, as you know, but we're getting along very well. So I call it the denuclearization, and it's all taking place. It's all going well.
0: Iranian negotiators have said they would not make any more concessions until the terms from the Memorandum of Understanding are fully implemented. Meantime, a prominent pastor says his concern over the U.S.-Iran Memorandum of Understanding is not merely political, but spiritual. John Riley has more.
3: Jim Scudder Jr., senior pastor of Quinton Road Baptist Church in Lake Zurich, Illinois, and nationally known media host, says the deeper issue is what the agreement may signal about America's posture toward Israel, the Middle East, and biblical truth.
4: We have to be careful not to be so fast to judge because they have done so much for Israel up to this point. This seems to be a horrible, horrible deal, but there could be a lot of stuff that we don't understand, we don't know about. Again, that's where prayer comes in. But we cannot make our decisions based on economic pressures. And that's hard because we all have to pay more money right now. And it's hard on American families. I do say we have to look back at the big picture and say, look, we have to do this to preserve the only democracy in the Middle East, which is Israel. And again, God gave Israel this land forever. And so there's that component too. And I think that's part of the reason that the president went into Iran in the first place, because he had some evangelical Bible-believing people, and I believe Marco Rubio is one of them, and Pete Hegseth and others, that have said, hey, this is the right thing to do. This is the moral thing to do. This is the godly thing to do. So I hope that the administration holds on to that and stays course and doesn't vary.
3: John Riley, AFN News.
0: Pro-life activists continue to raise concerns about the presence of the abortion drug in American water. Chris Woodward has more.
5: Doctor and Kansas State Representative Ron Bryce wants something done about this situation. During an appearance on Washington Watch, Bryce said the environmental safety data currently relied upon by the FDA and the EPA dates to 1996 and is completely obsolete. Because chemical abortions now account for over 63% of all abortions, Dr. Bryce fears that chemicals and discarded pills have drastically increased mifepristone concentrations in wastewater.
6: I could imagine if you are a pregnant young female and you're drinking water and you know that there is some concentration of the abortion pill in that water, it's not defined, but it's not zero, you should be very, very concerned.
5: In May, during a hearing with EPA Administrator Lee Zeldin, Washington Senator Patty Murray downplayed the concerns. Murray attributed all this to far-right activists.
6: There's been a push from a large contingency of powerful people who don't want this study done. They don't want to know the answer. They want it to be in question because they have an agenda that may not be as yours or mine.
5: I'm Chris Woodward.
0: And a widespread heat wave is moving from the Midwest to the East and will linger through the 4th of July, bringing record high temps and overnight lows in the 80s for millions of people. For American Family News, I'm Rusty Pugh.
7: 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Today's good news verse of the day comes from Isaiah 61, verse 10. I will greatly rejoice in the Lord. My soul shall be joyful in my God. That's Isaiah 61, verse 10, our good news verse for today.
8: And your weather forecast for today, we have partly cloudy skies, then thunderstorms developing this afternoon with a high of 90 degrees, 70% chance of rain, and then tonight, partly cloudy skies with a low of 75 degrees. Sharing the good news to a troubled world.

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1: That's a slick move.
0: Even Randy tips his cap to Heather. 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

As the world continues to dive deeper into sin and darkness, the need for men and women who are not afraid to take a stand on God's Word is greater than ever before. Landmark Baptist College recognizes this need and has been training the next generation of Christian leaders to serve in a local church ministry way back since 1979. While learning the Bible in a traditional classroom setting, students also learn valuable hands-on experience serving in the Landmark Baptist Church. With degrees in pastoral studies, local church ministries, missions, elementary and secondary education, and more, Landmark Baptist College is dedicated to training students in all the many facets of the ministry. For those interested in continuing in their education, master's and doctrinal degrees are also offered. For more information, you may contact Landmark Baptist College at 863-422-6493, or you may visit them online at landmarkbaptistcollege.com.

0: highly successful. Fox's Jared Halpern has more.
1: Speaking to an audience of sailors and Marines at Naval Air Station Oceana in Virginia, Vice President J.D. Vance says President Trump is negotiating with Iran from a position of strength following the U.S. military campaign.
2: If the Iranians try to rebuild the nuclear program, the president's got options, again, because of you. If the Iranians try to threaten their neighbors or fund terrorism, we've got options, again, because of you.
1: Vance told service members the president will only send them in the harm's way with the tools needed to kick the enemy and come home safely. U.S. and Iranian teams are engaged in indirect talks aimed at getting a 60-day ceasefire back on track. In Washington, Jared Halpern, Fox News.
0: Former CIA Director John Brennan sued the Trump administration today, wanting a court order that would require officials to preserve records of investigations related to him. Brennan said in the lawsuit that the records would be essential for him to defend himself against any eventual indictment and make the case that it was a vindictive prosecution by the Republican administration. Chief Justice John Roberts and Justice Amy Coney Barrett joined the liberal members of the court in a 5-4 decision yesterday to reject President Trump's contention that the common view of birthright citizenship is wrong, asserting that children of non-citizens are not subject to the jurisdiction of the United States and therefore are not entitled to citizenship. Orrin McIntyre, host at Blaze Media, made these comments on AFR.
3: But I think our largest problem here is, of course, the right. I mean, the justices that betrayed us here, we were supposed to have a conservative Supreme Court. We're supposed to have an originalist Supreme Court. And it's very clear that originalism apparently means that you just interpret the 14th Amendment however you heard it on NPR on the way over to the courthouse, and not with any of the intentions of the actual amendment, any of the people who wrote it, any of that background or context. And that's not an unpopular opinion with several of, you know, kind of the more elite sectors of the conservative movement. So I think we have to completely reorient our understanding of priorities here.
0: McIntyre said that for a long time, the Federalist Society made issues like gun rights and abortion the litmus tests of conservative judges, and that they were right to do so. But the new litmus test, he believes, has to deal with citizenship and immigration.
3: This is the most important issue facing our country at the moment, and we simply cannot have people just making up some kind of version of the 14th Amendment that they like to believe existed. They have to actually look at what this means, not just what's going to make them feel better once they write the ruling.
0: He went on to say that there's a problem even with the originalist judges, that they come out of elite institutions and spend all of their time in an elite culture that is very leftist. Fox reports two masked people climbed to the top of the Empire State Building today and held a banner that read, "When the power of love beats the love of power, the world knows peace." Following a response by the NYPD, the pair appeared to take down the banner and climb down to a lower platform. One of the two then appeared to pull an engagement ring out of a backpack, get down on one knee, and propose. In Texas data center news, Governor Greg Abbott has called for a ban on data center development in rural neighborhoods, according to the Texas Tribune. Abbott previously outlined broad regulatory parameters around data centers amid backlash from rural residents about the impact on residential neighborhoods. The governor said that data centers would need to bring their own money, their own power, reuse their own water, and do it in a way that reduces the cost of electricity for residents. The heat is affecting the East Coast. Fox Weather's Michael Estime reports from Washington, D.C.
4: Feels much closer to nearly 100 degrees already, and we're expecting for our heat index later on today to reach about 105 to 106 degrees. That's enough for us to be firmly implanted in what we call a heat advisory.
0: The National Weather Service says by early next week, daytime high temperatures will be down some in the low 90s. See more news at AFN.net.
5: 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Today's good news verse of the day comes from Isaiah 61, verse 10. I will greatly rejoice in the Lord. My soul shall be joyful in my God. That's Isaiah 61, verse 10, our good news verse for today. And your weather forecast for today, we have partly cloudy skies, then thunderstorms developing this afternoon with a high of 90 degrees, 70% chance of rain, and then tonight, partly cloudy skies with a low of 75 degrees. Sharing the good news,

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0: For 50 years, Dr. Mickey Carter has preached biblical truths from the Word of God at the Landmark Baptist Church.
1: You're not going to get there because of a catechism or a ceremony of a sprinkling when you were a baby. You're only going to get there by the grace of God through Jesus Christ. He's the way. The Bible says, for by grace are you saved through faith. That not of yourselves, it's a gift of God.
0: Just as God transitioned Israel's leadership from Moses to Joshua, so has He transitioned the leadership of the Landmark Baptist Church from Dr. Mickey Carter to Dr. B.E. Parsons.
2: Turn not from it to the right hand or to the left, that thou mayest prosper whithersoever thou goest.
3: This book of the law shall not depart out of thy mouth, but thou shalt meditate therein day and night, that thou mayest observe to do all according to all that is written therein, for then thou shalt make thy way prosperous.
0: If you visit the Landmark Baptist Church, you will see that the same Spirit of God still flows.

0: Goes from that same old pulpit just as it always has.
1: It's not Jesus plus your works. 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
0: The Landmark Baptist Church, still standing on the Word of God.

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0: 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That's more like it.

about you, but I'm about to have a running fit out here. Amen. You don't thank God. I want to. Amen. My grandpa wrote a song. Amen. About what a Savior is he. Amen. And you know something? Amen. If there's anything that we accomplish here tonight, I'd like for it to be just to lift up and let you see what magnificent Savior that we have. Oh, thank God that he's the one that made old Paul say, to live is for Christ and to die is to gain. Amen. I'm glad, thank God, I'm serving that same one. I'm glad I'm serving the one, thank God, who can, amen, change your life. You know what he can do for you? Amen. Thank

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of his heart, amen, and thank God what he can do to him, amen, is unusual, amen, thank God it's a peculiar thing, amen, it'll start bubbling over inside of him, amen, and then it'll start looking for other places to go, amen, the next thing you know, it's falling outside those eyes, and there's big old tears

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0: Now, what you've brought me today is truly remarkable. This is a pristine ceramic mug featuring a cartoon cat saying, "I hate Mondays." Notice the subtle coffee stain from circa 2012.
1: Wow, is it worth a lot?
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0: DW Today, a daily 5-minute program dedicated to helping women with their life relationships. Hosted by veteran ladies conference speaker and the editor of Christian Womanhood magazine, Mrs. Loretta Walker. The closer a woman's heart is to the heart of God, the better able she is to thrive in her relationships with others. In that spirit, here's the host of CW Today, Mrs. Loretta Walker.
1: What are the positives that come from reflection? You know, taking time each day to sit and reflect. Reflect means to give serious thought or consideration to something. What's the positive things that come out of reflection? Well, reflection allows your focus to go on God's goodness and strengthens your faith. There's a whole chapter in the Bible that is it centers on reflection, and that is Psalm 145. I will extol thee, my God, O King, and I will bless thy name forever and ever. He's reflecting on how good God has been. Every day will I bless thee, and I will praise thy name forever and ever. Great is the Lord, and greatly to be praised, and his greatness is unsearchable. One generation shall praise thy works to another, and she shall declare thy mighty acts. I will speak of the glorious honor of thy majesty and of thy wondrous works. See, not only do you reflect and think about it, but the psalmist says here, talk about it. Mrs. Evans was really good about this. When something happened good, she just kept doing, she kept talking about it over and over again. And then verse 6, and men shall speak of the might of thy terrible acts, and I will declare thy greatness. They shall abundantly utter the memory of thy great goodness, and shall sing of thy righteousness. The Lord is gracious and full of compassion, slow to anger and of great mercy. The Lord is good to all, and his tender mercies are over all his works. All thy works shall praise thee, O Lord, and thy saints shall bless thee. You know why the saints shall bless thee? Because they look back and see the works that God has done. To make known to the sons of men his mighty acts and the glorious majesty of his kingdom. Thy kingdom is an everlasting kingdom, and thy dominion endureth throughout all generations. The Lord upholdeth all that fall and raises up all those that be bowed down. That is such a comforting verse right there, because it says the Lord upholdeth all that fall. Do you ever feel like you might not?

0: fulfill the desire of them that fear him. He also will hear their cry and will save them. The Lord preserveth all them that love him, but all the wicked will he destroy. This is the last verse and the best. My mouth shall speak the praise of the Lord, and let all flesh bless his holy name forever and ever. Boy, David knew it. When he wrote this psalm, he said, I'm going to reflect. I'm going to sit and think about it. Now, I'm asking you, ladies, just take 5 minutes. Just take 5 minutes to sit and reflect over some good things that's happened to you in the last 24 hours. Reflect on how God has taken care of you. Reflect on what his provisions. Reflect on something sweet that somebody might have said something to you. We really need to reflect. We need to take serious thought and consider all the good things that God is and all the good things that he does. And if you'll do that, I promise you, not only will your mind be full of the praises of God, but I believe it'll help your heart, and I believe it'll help your health. It's just a positive thing that comes from reflection. Rejoice in the Lord always, and again I say rejoice.
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Have you had a rough day? Are you feeling down? Do you need a pick-me-up, a good laugh, or a catchy song? Well, look no further. 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
1: This is American Family News. I'm Robert Thornton. President Donald Trump spoke today at the Theodore Roosevelt Library dedication ceremony.
2: I'm pleased to announce that through the National Endowment for the Humanities, we will be awarding the library $750,000 to support the opening exhibits during the first year. So they're getting a nice check. And as you know, this week, Americans all across our nation are filled with joy and excitement and anticipation as we prepare for one of the proudest moments in our history. 250 years. Think about that.
1: The 96,000-square-foot library is in the rugged landscape where young Roosevelt built his conservation values while ranching and hunting in the 1880s. New Federal Reserve Chair Kevin Warsh said today that the central bank would remain independent and seek to bring down inflation. The Fed typically combats inflation by raising borrowing costs. When asked about Trump's desire for lower rates, Warsh underscored the Fed's independence from day-to-day politics. Two people were arrested today who managed to get to the top of the Empire State Building's antenna and unfurled a banner about the power of love at midday. Before descending, embracing, and taking selfies, we're after all in that gotta-have-the-selfie culture. Wearing masks with no tethers, it appeared, the two balanced on a narrow ledge and appeared to smooch atop the New York skyscraper's antenna. The U.S. Trade Representative said the U.S.-Mexico-Canada Trade Agreement, or USMCA, will not be renewed. More from Fox's Jessica Rosenthal.
3: U.S. Trade Representative Jamison Greer says after virtual meetings with Canada and Mexico, the U.S. has declined to renew the USMCA in its current form. The pact remains in force, but it's now subject to annual reviews until it's either renewed for a new term or terminated. A few weeks ago, the president had said from the Oval Office,
4: I don't know that I'm going to renew it because, to be honest with you, the United States does much better. Hey, we don't need anything that Canada has. We don't need anything that Mexico has, but they need everything that we have.
3: The president said trade deficits with these countries are unacceptable. Greer says the U.S. will meet with Mexico the week of July 20th to continue negotiating. Jessica Rosenthal, Fox News.
1: An election integrity advocate is thankful that some safeguards have been put in place for the upcoming Alaska Senate primary, where two candidates with the same name are on the ballot. More from AFN's Chad Groening.
5: When Alaska voters cast their ballots during the August 18th Jungle Senate primary, there will be two Dan Sullivans on the ballot, incumbent Republican Senator Dan Sullivan and another who has been dubbed Decoy Dan. Democrats hope that Monday's decision by the Alaska Superior Court to allow him on the ballot, along with Alaska's convoluted ranked choice voting system, will confuse enough voters to flip control of the United States Senate. Jason Sneed is executive director of the Honest Elections Project Action. He says, fortunately, the court left discretion for election officials to clearly mark this imposter candidate in a way that distinguishes him from the sitting senator whose supporters he seems intent on deceiving.
6: There is going to be some differentiation on the ballot. Actually, this came up in the oral argument, the Alaska Supreme Court, that election officials will be able to make some distinctions, including dropping party affiliation from Decoy Dan's listing. And so he's going to be listed on the ballot as Dan J. Sullivan, and then the senator, Dan S. Sullivan, is going to be listed as a Republican and is going to get a marker that he is the incumbent on the ballot.
5: Sneed says Alaska state officials clearly have both the authority and the duty to protect the integrity of the democratic process from candidates who only exist to mislead and confuse voters. I'm Chad Groening.
1: As many celebrate the 4th, Fox Business says ground beef, pork chops, and strawberries, as well as ice cream, will cost more, though potato salad and chips offer some relief. A check of Wall Street before we go. Stocks were down. The Dow dropped 14. The S&P shed 16. The Nasdaq lost 174. West Texas Intermediate crude was down to about $68 a barrel. That will do it for news this time around. You can see more news online at AFN.net. I'm Robert Thornton.

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0: In the summer it's too hot, and in the winter it's too cold. In the springtime, when the weather's just right, you find someplace else to go. Well, it's up to the mountains or down to the beach or to visit some old friend, or just to stay home and kind of relax and hope some of the kin folks will start dropping in. Well, the church benches are too hard, and that choir sings way too loud. Boy, you know how nervous you get when you're sitting in a great big crowd. The doctor told you, now you better watch them crowd, they'll set you back. But you go to that old ball game because you say it helps you to relax. Well, a headache Sunday morning and a backache Sunday night, but by work time Monday morning, you're feeling quite all right. While one of the children has a cold, pneumonia do you suppose? Why, the whole family had to stay home.
1: Just to blow that poor kid's

0: Well, the preacher, he's too young, and maybe he's too old. 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His voice is much too quiet, like sometimes it gets too loud. 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Well, one of the ladies told me the other day,
1: well, he didn't even show.

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1: American Family News, I'm Robert Thornton. Vice President J.D. Vance celebrated the military as part of America's 250th birthday today with a visit to a Naval Air Station in Virginia Beach, Virginia. The Vice President pledged that President Trump will not bog the country down in another endless war.
2: He'll ask you to go to war, yes, but when he asks you to go to war, he'll tell you exactly what you're going for, and I think that is what you should expect out of your political leadership.
1: Among other things, the president has directed the military to target suspected drug traffickers in the Caribbean and Eastern Pacific, oust former Venezuelan President Nicolas Maduro, and launch strikes against Iran. The actions have triggered pushback from Congress, which has held multiple votes on limiting the president's ability to conduct future military action. There's a lot of talk about Democrat socialists, or communists as some refer to them, as Sheikh Siddiq

0: Democratic Socialist of America co-chair was asked by Fox's Will Cain if the goal of the DSA is to tear down America.
1: Our goal is to expand possibility in America and expand the promise of America. So many people have come to the United States for centuries in search of a better life, in search of opportunity. And today, the United States is the wealthiest country in the history of the world, and yet more people than ever are struggling to get by. So we believe that workers deserve more in the United States. Everybody deserves a basic floor for a good life.
2: I understand, Ashiq. What's the path? Is it in fact communism? Do you seek communism?
1: Our goal is democratic socialism, which we think is distinct from, you know, the Soviet Union, which ended decades ago. So we point to examples in America's own history, like the most famous democratic socialist that many people know is Reverend Dr. Martin Luther King Jr.
0: He went on to say the DSA wants to do away with the Electoral College and expand democracy. He said right now we have open borders for capitalists when he was asked if he believed in open borders. A political analyst says Governor Gavin Newsom's national billionaires tax is pure communism. More from AFN's Chad Groening.
3: Newsom warns that urgent reform is needed to prevent wealth concentration from harming democracy, and that is why he is calling for a national billionaires tax. But at the same time, Newsom opposes a California measure taxing billionaires, arguing the issue should be addressed federally to prevent billionaires from leaving the state. Several billionaires, including Facebook founder Mark Zuckerberg, have already fled California because of high taxes. Kevin McGarry is president of the Frederick Douglass Foundation of California.
4: You have to recognize that Newsom has no morals, he has no principles, he has no rationality. He's a chameleon. He will go where he thinks the latest momentum is driving. And the latest momentum in the Democrat Party is driving towards this communistic mindset, whereby it's confiscatory. You start to take businesses, you start to take what they would view as excess wealth. You confiscate that, and then you basically redistribute. This is pure communism. This is grotesque.
3: And McGarry says Newsom's billionaire tax proposal actually would encompass anyone with over $100 million in net worth.
4: This is a much wider net that is cast on hardworking business owners. And you talk about a economic collapse. This would disincentivize business expansion, and it would cause a severe economic collapse in a very, very short period of time because there's no incentive.
3: I'm Chad Groening.
0: In other California news, drivers there were facing some of the highest gas prices in the nation today. The state average currently sitting more than $1.60 above the national average. Tensions were mounting as the scheduled automatic gas tax increase took effect today. Here's Fox's William Lajeunesse.
5: Today's increase is only 2 cents, but that brings the state gas tax to 63 cents a gallon. When you add in other environmental fees and taxes, the state adds $1.20 to every gallon of gas sold, the highest in the U.S. So yesterday in a press conference, U.S. Senator Adam Schiff did not mention the tax when he complained about high gas prices, instead blaming oil companies for price gouging.
0: That is all our time for now. You're invited to see more news online at AFN.net. I'm Robert Thornton.

0: The city was cold. My wallet was colder. I needed a new jacket, but the prices downtown were enough to make a grown man cry. Then I got a tip. Uh-huh. Sure. New Life Thrift Store. Thank you. Goodbye. I stepped inside and immediately knew something wasn't right. Shelves full of merchandise, racks filled with clothing, housewares, books. It was a scene worth investigating. Then I saw it. A leather bomber jacket. Clean, classic. The kind of jacket that says, I've solved three mysteries and look good doing it. I turned over the price tag, and that's when the case cracked wide open. I looked around for security cameras. I checked for hidden microphones. I even looked for the police. Nobody seemed concerned. The cashier just smiled and asked,
1: "Would you like a bag?"
0: A bag? At those prices, I needed an alibi.
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Hi, I'm attorney Dean Bernetti. Mark 9:8 tells us, "And suddenly, when they had looked round about, they saw no man anymore, save Jesus only with themselves." For years, I have carried a small metal token with an angel engraved on it. It was something that I found during my first jury trial on my way into the courthouse. Although such tokens can be a reminder of our faith, as believers, we can never fail to recognize our real source of strength. It has always been and always will be Christ. He is enough for you and me.

you desire to see your child grow academically and spiritually in a Christian environment, but feel like you could never afford Christian school? Well, Landmark Christian School would like to share with you some great news. With recent legislation, the governor has given Florida families the opportunity to choose a quality, biblically based education at zero cost. This program was designed to give families the opportunity to choose the proper education program for their children without the strain of the financial burden that often accompanies superior Christian education. 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
2: American Family News, I'm Robert Thornton. Vice President J.D. Vance celebrated the military as part of America's 250th birthday today with a visit to a Naval Air Station in Virginia Beach, Virginia. The Vice President pledged that President Trump will not bog the country down in another endless war.
3: He'll ask you to go to war, yes, but when he asks you to go to war, he'll tell you exactly what you're going for, and I think that is what you should expect out of your political leadership.
2: Among other things, the president has directed the military to target suspected drug traffickers in the Caribbean and Eastern Pacific, oust former Venezuelan President Nicolas Maduro, and launch strikes against Iran. The actions have triggered pushback from Congress, which has held multiple votes on limiting the president's ability to conduct future military action. There's a lot of talk about Democrat socialists, or communists as some refer to them. Ashiq Siddiqui, Democratic Socialist of America co-chair, was asked by Fox's Will Cain if the goal of the DSA is to tear down America.
4: Our goal is to expand possibility in America and expand the promise of America. So many people have come to the United States for centuries in search of a better life, in search of opportunity. And today, the United States is the wealthiest country in the history of the world, and yet more people than ever are struggling to get by. So we believe that workers deserve more in the United States. Everybody deserves the basic floor for a good life.
5: I understand, Ashiq. What's the path? Is it in fact communism? Do you seek communism?
4: Our goal is democratic socialism, which we think is distinct from, you know, the Soviet Union, which ended decades ago. So we point to examples in America's own history, like the most famous democratic socialist that many people know is Reverend Dr. Martin Luther King Jr.
2: He went on to say the DSA wants to do away with the Electoral College and expand democracy. He said right now we have open borders for capitalists when he was asked if he believed in open borders. A political analyst says Governor Gavin Newsom's national billionaires tax is pure communism. More from AFN's Chad Groening.
6: Newsom warns that urgent reform is needed to prevent wealth concentration from harming democracy, and that is why he is calling for a national billionaires tax. But at the same time, Newsom opposes a California measure taxing billionaires, arguing the issue should be addressed federally to prevent billionaires from leaving the state. Several billionaires, including Facebook founder Mark Zuckerberg, have already fled California because of high taxes. Kevin McGarry is president of the Frederick Douglass Foundation of California.
7: You have to recognize that Newsom has no morals, he has no principles, he has no rationality. He's a chameleon. He will go where he thinks the latest momentum is driving. And the latest momentum in the Democrat Party is driving towards this communistic mindset, whereby it's confiscatory. You start to take businesses, you start to take what they would view as excess wealth. You confiscate that, and then you basically redistribute. This is pure communism. This is grotesque.
6: And McGarry says Newsom's billionaire tax proposal actually would encompass anyone with over $100 million in net worth.
7: This is a much wider net that is cast on hardworking business owners. And you talk about a economic collapse. This would disincentivize business expansion, and it would cause a severe economic collapse in a very, very short period of time because there's no incentive.
6: I'm Chad Groening.
2: In other California news, drivers there were facing some of the highest gas prices in the nation today. The state average currently sitting more than $1.60 above the national average. Tensions were mounting as the scheduled automatic gas tax increase took effect today. Here's Fox's William Lajeunesse.
8: Today's increase is only 2 cents, but that brings the state gas tax to 63 cents. A gallon. When you add in other environmental fees and taxes, the state adds $1.20 to every gallon of gas sold, the highest in the U.S. So yesterday, in a press conference, U.S. Senator Adam Schiff did not mention the tax when he complained about high gas prices, instead blaming oil companies for price gouging.
2: That is all our time for now. 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I'm Robert Thornton.
9: 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And today's good news verse of the day is found in Isaiah chapter 61, verse 10. I will greatly rejoice in the Lord. My soul shall be joyful in my God. Again, that's found in Isaiah chapter 61, verse 10.
10: Overnight weather forecast looks like it's going to be partly cloudy skies and a low of 75 degrees. Tomorrow's weather forecast, intervals of clouds and sunshine throughout the day, a 20% chance of showers, and a high of 92 degrees. 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
13: Thy word is a lamp unto my feet and a light unto my path. This is Gary Neron welcoming you to the Lamp and Light broadcast, coming to you from the studios of Central Baptist Church in beautiful Ocala, Florida. Lamp and Light is a ministry taking a book of the Bible verse by verse, teaching as it is to men as they are, without compromise or apology, speaking the truth in love, and our purpose is to give the lamp and light to all. Yesterday in our study of 1 Peter chapter 4, we looked at overcoming our embedded sins and having the victory over them. Let's continue with that lesson today. Now, here is our teacher and pastor, Dr. Andy Bloom.
14: Homosexuality is a learned activity. It is not natural. If it was, God would have made us physiologically and psychologically suited for it. Now, there are people that have gained victory over that sin. Obviously, here in the Bible, we see there were those in that day that got victory over that sin, and there are cases of people that have had victory over it in this life. Now, I've talked to people that have, and I understand that although that's a terrible past and they don't like to think about it, God gave the victory. Now, Romans lets us know where sin abounded, grace did much more abound.

And my friend, God's power is greater than the world's worst sin and all the sin of all time combined of the entire world is still less in power than the mighty power of God. And my friend, he can take the guttermost and save them to the uttermost. Ours is to turn from sin, but we turn from sin in the power of God, not in our own fleshly power. We realize that we are tempted to fall back and will fall back, but in Christ we can do all things and be overcomers. And so he goes on to say here in verse 2 that we should no longer live the rest of our time here in the flesh. Who can tell how long the rest of the time that we have in this flesh shall be? Some that are listening to this broadcast, you may be in your very last week of life. And life will be shorter for some of us than for others. But in reality, all of life is short. It is as a vapor that appeareth for a little time and passeth away. It's interesting now that I've passed that 55 age mark that sometimes the children, grown adult children, will come around us and, oh, Dad, you don't need to do that. And it's something that I'm doing just about every day when they're not around. But they come, oh, Dad, you don't need to do that. You know, let us do that. You know, and they look at me and their mother as if we're too old to do those things anymore. And so, again, life just seems to pass by in such a hurry. And what a terrible thought to the unsaved or backslidden that his life will soon be over and there's nothing he can do beyond that for Christ. Oh, he that lives to the will of God, he that has committed his life to the will of God, he that has said, thou art the potter, I am the clay. Mold me, make me after thy will. That's the person that finds each step is just a little nearer home. I was visiting with one of my church members in the hospital this week, and it was interesting as he was taken into the hospital and they did a CAT scan. They thought he had an aneurysm. And the doctor come back to him and says, well, I've got good news, but then bad and really even worse news than what we expected. He said, well, tell me what it is. He said, well, the good news is that you do not have an aneurysm. The bad news is that we found 15 different spots of cancer on your liver. Your liver is eat up and there's not much that we can do. Now, this gentleman had the idea with a smile on his face of, well, what's the bad news now? He says, you just told me I'm heaven bound, that I'm close to heaven now. He says, now, it is bad news for my wife. She has to stay here. But, oh, that's great news for me. And, you know, that is the attitude of someone who lives for the Lord. That blessed future must not divert our thoughts from the duties that we have to be discharged in this flesh. And so as we spend the rest of our time here in this flesh, we need to be ever committed to the Lord, working before the night cometh when no man can work. In other words, you and I, as believers in Christ Jesus, cannot be dreamers. We must be warriors. And as Ephesians 6:12 says, we wrestle not against flesh and blood, but against principalities, against powers, against the rulers of the darkness of this world, against spiritual wickedness in high places. Let's understand, we're in a battle. We're in a battle, my friend. We can't stay back and stand off and not be in the battle. We must fill our short and fewer days with strenuous endeavor. To arms is the voice of war, not pacifism. Our war is not with flesh and blood, but Satan. Stand against sin. Have holy standards. Have those standards in your personal daily life, in your church,

your home. All for Jesus and nothing of the world. And that is the reason or the purpose for equipping yourself. You see, you and I, my friend, just like the Apostle Paul in 1 Corinthians 15, we must die daily. Those lust, desires, be it material, financial, or otherwise, those things are but appetites that are out of the grasp of the will, and they must be crucified, that they no longer govern you. You see, the Spirit of God must govern all of our appetites, but His Spirit only does it through you via His Word. Therefore, we must be in meditative submission to our God. Now, my friend, if you want much power against sin and much increase of holiness, keep your focus on the Lord Jesus Christ. Set your heart on Him. And my friend, don't ever allow anything to take you from the pursuit of God, and that is from the pursuit of His Word and His work, with the ultimate goal of each day of bringing glory to His name. I'm not asking you today to be purpose-driven. I'm asking you to be Holy Spirit-led. And I ask you on the authority of God's Word. Set your heart to ever meditate in His Word and reach higher. Focus on Christ. The short time we have to live must be committed and consecrated to God as much and more than even the commitment of marriage. My friend, the captain of our faith, the Lord Jesus Christ, is calling us to arms. The battle is against the lust of the flesh. You see, it's discouraging as we travel around the country and we find church after church that once was fundamental, true to the faith. Their standards have gone out the door. The world has come in its place. Their music rocks and rolls like a nightclub or a rock concert. The people dress in such a way that they want to please the flesh instead as if they were dressing for the dignity and the holiness of our Lord and Savior Jesus Christ. And my friend, I'm afraid that long before the standards went down in the church, they went down in our homes. They went down in our personal lives. And so the call to arms goes out to each of us because we have a greater battle. And we must arm ourselves with His mind, having His grace that seeks the salvation of lost souls. In other words, we are others-minded for God's glory, for His praise, that we might bring lost souls to the Savior and edify saints, leading them from the life of the flesh to the life of holiness. And I trust that you will take that stand. Now, friend, you can't take that stand if Jesus Christ is not your Savior. And so, my friend, I want to share some good news with you over the next few moments. The Bible tells us in Romans 3:23 that all have sinned and come short of the glory of God. It also says in Romans 3:10 that there is none righteous, no, not one. God is holy, and because God is holy, He must punish sin. Otherwise, He would not be true to Himself, and this whole world would be thrown off course. The wages of sin is death, final, complete separation from God forever in the lake of fire, and sin must be paid for. And although the wages of sin is death, it's grim news, that's only half the story. Because the good news is found also in Romans 6:23, which says, but the
gift of God is eternal life.

0: through Jesus Christ our Lord. Jesus says, I am the way, the truth, and the life. No man comes unto the Father but by me. In Acts 4:12 it says that there's none other name given among men whereby you must be saved. The only way to heaven is through Jesus Christ our Lord. Jesus Christ, God's Son, shed his precious blood on the cross to pay for all our sins. He died for every sin you ever have or ever will commit. 3 days later, he rose from the dead, having conquered all that conquered us. Why not right where you are right now? Call upon the Lord to save you. I want to form a prayer. So why not right where you are right now? Pray this prayer. Dear God, I know I'm a sinner and I need forgiveness. Forgive me of my sins. I believe that Jesus Christ shed his precious blood for my sins and died on the cross. I believe that 3 days later, he rose up from the dead. And I right now invite Jesus Christ into my life as my Lord, as my God, as my Savior. Save me right now, and thank you for saving me. In Jesus' name, amen. And my friend, may the lamp of God's word be the light that you follow today.
1: 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This is your announcer, Gary Neron, saying, may God's peace be with all that are in Christ Jesus.

0: him and been washed.
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Amen. Glory for me just to be by his side and see his face, just to look on his face. 147.

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Amen. 150, we're going to do this for the month of July for our handshaking time. This world is not my home. I'm just a passing through. We'll sing it in just a moment. Before we do, pass around and shake hands with those around you tonight.

Amen. 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

Thank you, teenagers. What a blessing. Amen. Thank you, Lord. Amen. What a blessing. We have some things coming up we want you to know about. And so the first one is tonight, right after the evening service, there's a bridal shower happening down in the Village Chapel. We want all you ladies to go down there. If you're a man, you shouldn't go. All right, just trying to tell you. But all you ladies are welcome to go down and enjoy yourself down there. It'll be a great evening for the bridal shower there. Other things we want you to know about, we are looking forward to July 4th, 250th year of our country. We're going to celebrate it on Sunday together as a church, and however you choose to do that, but the church is going to observe it and all the ministries on Friday. So none of the church offices will be open. So if you call, you're going to get a message. You know, you're going to get a message because it'll all be closed up. So we want you to know about that. But we do love our country around here, and we do want our staff to be able to take day and observe that. And so they'll be doing that on Friday. Churchwide visitation tomorrow night, 6 p.m. in the Fellowship Hall. And so we want you to come out and be a part of that. Lots of folks stopping in and visiting with us. And so we want you to be able to help us follow up on them and get them a kind face, somebody going and calling on them at the house and just letting them know that our church cares and we're thankful for their visit. And so we got those in there. And again, lots of them putting on the card recently. They'll put on there, want to know more about your church. And the best way that they can know more about the church is get a visit from a church member. Amen. So come out on Thursday night, be a part with us, and there's place for you. There's plenty of room for you in the fellowship hall on Thursday night, I promise you. All right, come on out and be a part. Junior camp, just around the corner. We want you to be in just prepared for that. That is July 13th through the 17th. That's just like a week away, folks, not too far away. So we want you to be praying about it and also preparing for it with us. Brother Jesse Maxwell will be our preacher, so we'll run the bus every night. We'll give you more details as it gets closer. But want you to go out and hear the preaching. We had a good camp with Brother Colin, did a great job preaching and helping us and the teenagers, amen, as a church. So again, he just called me and, you know, excited about just what the Lord had done for him. He got home. And a lot of times when you help somebody else, the Lord will do something for you too. And he just got home and called me and just about, he said, I don't always want to call you about the bad things, preacher. I want to call you about the good things. And just told me all the good things that God had done for him when he got home. And so praise the Lord. Amen. And so I'm thankful that God used him here to help us as well. And so if you can help us financially in any way by sending a kid to camp, then just mark it on that camp, on the envelope in your pew, put camp on it. That'll help us. As we turn our attention to the prayer list tonight, I want you to be in prayer, continued prayer for Terry Giddens there. Others, Bob Morrissey mentioned about they're still getting some tests done and looking to get with someone else, but there's an area of his back, and they believe there's some real problems there, fractures, and then again, there's a good chance that it could be some cancer there. And so I want you to be in prayer for him and just as they give us some updates about things happening there. So be in prayer for Brother Bob Morrissey. Talked to him this week. His spirits are up. But again, just wanting our prayers. Continue to pray for Patrick Maloney, who's also asked prayer for his lower back, having some back pain there from lifting something probably that he shouldn't and then hurt himself there, he thinks. And so, again, Dorian Ambrose.

0: Rose had an MRI today, and we're waiting to find out how the results go of her cancer treatments there. So let's be in prayer that the MRIs come back and the tests come back really good. And Brother Scotty Drake is home, but he's continuing to recover, so let's continue to pray. Robert Reed, this is Alice Reed's son. When we got this on Sunday, was in ICU and was on a respirator, so we need to be in prayer for Robert there. We'll get some updates as we go. These that are recovering from some surgery, Ms. Vesta Conley, Rick Martin, Brother Josh Moore, and then upcoming surgery, Ms. Ann Amy Hogan has got a neck surgery coming up, and it says it looks like it's been rescheduled, but just continue to pray there for, she's gonna have a neck surgery there, so let's continue to pray for her. Then we also want you to be in prayer for those on the cancer list, Ms. Mary Meerdink, Russ Messersmith, Dorian Ambrose, Rodney and Benny Newsom, Lori Edwards, and Irene Lohman, Wyatt Wooten, and Terry Lee. I asked you to pray for my mother-in-law and my father-in-law. My wife talked to her dad today, and he just asked that the church would pray. She has she did break her shoulder, but I'll give you more details tonight. It's Wednesday night. It's our prayer meeting. So she has three fractures inside of her shoulder. And so, but the prayer right now, he just wants, they're going to go through to an orthopedic surgeon to look at it. The breaks, we're just praying that there's a chance she doesn't have to have any surgery. So we want the church to pray that she doesn't have to have surgery. She's healing, but let's just really pray that God would allow her to be able to heal up without any surgery on that shoulder. But there are three fractures there, just so you understand. And then let's remember the Bob Paulin family there, as Miss Sue and the family. There's still things going through. It's early days after that, so let's continue to remember them. We're going to stand and we're going to go to the Lord in prayer. I'm going to ask Brother James to come. He also has an announcement about our teenagers helping out with junior camp, and then he'll pray for us. You remain standing after he prays for the offering.
1: Amen. Let me first off start by just saying thank you to everyone that helped at teen camp, counselor, helper in the kitchen, helper around the property, whatever the case is, for preparation, for prayer, for everything. Just want to thank you for everything. What a great camp that we did have. We had seven souls saved and many others made decisions for the Lord. Why am I telling you this? Because junior camp is just over a week away. All right, a week and a half away. So time to turn it back around. All right, so I need helpers and so on. If you have the opportunity to help during junior camp, please make sure to let me know if there's any changes in your schedule, whatever the case is. Also, for our teenagers, it's a great opportunity for them to help out as junior counselors. Now, we have junior counselor training next week, right, on Tuesday and Thursday. Tuesday and Thursday, starting at 9 o'clock until 3:30. What we do for that is we, first of all, let them get their hands dirty and put some ownership into the camp, and then we'll train them afterwards, both spiritually and how to handle certain situations there at camp and how important that is for them. So please continue in prayer for all that. All right, let's go into the Lord in prayer now. Most gracious Heavenly Father, Lord God, we love you. And we thank you, Father God, for your great love towards us. And first, help us just simply come to you, just thanking you for all that you've done, all that you are, Lord God, for the great country that we have here, Father God, and this great church, Father, Lord, what a blessing it is to be able to come to gather together on a Wednesday and really just to be able to glorify you and draw closer to you, Lord God. And Lord, I pray that you please first prepare our hearts for whatever it is you would have for us today. Help us to change our hearts and lives for you. We have a greater burden for a lost and a dying world, for a lost and a dying country, Lord God. Lord God, we uplift you these needs and requests, Father God. We ask that your hand be upon each and every one. There's so many different names. Lord, we pray for Brother Morrissey there with the possibility of cancer. Lord, I pray that you please place your hand upon him and give guidance and wisdom there, Father God. For Pastor's mother-in-law there with the shoulder and the fracture there, Lord, we do pray that you would intervene, that surgery wouldn't be necessary, that you would keep infection out, and Lord, you would just heal it according to your will and purpose. Lord, we do pray for all the other names, many names on the cancer list, on the surgery list, recovery, Lord God. Lord, we ask that your hand would be upon each and every one, that, Lord, your will would be done, and ultimately, Lord, people would be healed both physically and spiritually, Lord. And Lord, we just simply commit this service to you, Lord. We ask you, please do a great and mighty work here in each and every one of our hearts. Lord, we do pray for this offering. May it be used for your honor and your glory, Lord. We love you, Lord God. Help us to love you, Lord, more in all that we say and do. And Lord, we do ask all these things in Jesus' name. Amen.

Amen. Thank you. Remain standing and take your hymn books. Turn to number 544. 544. There is a name I love to hear. Oh, how I love Jesus. Amen. On the first verse, 544.

Thank you, Ms. Williams. Take your Bibles tonight and go to Hebrews. Hebrews chapter number 13. We've been there for a little while. We're going to get back to it. We've been out at camp, and so I hope that you can find your place in Hebrews 13, and we're closing in on the end of the book. I do want to mention, I didn't take time during the announcement time, but if you haven't picked up the devotional, they're back there. They're there for you. We're kicking off today, is kicking off this brand new section of 3 months of the devotional. So if you didn't get one today, it'd be a great day to get it and get started. Or if you forgot to get it and procrastinated, say, I'll get it the next time. Then this is one of the last next times where you can really start in the beginning and get going. So it's still good for 3 months, so there'll be plenty of time for you if you procrastinate one more time. But I wanted to remind you one more time again before we got going. Isn't it great to be on the winning side tonight? You know, wouldn't it be crazy if we decided to stick it out on the losing side? You know, there's people that have heard the gospel of Jesus Christ, and they said they want to stay one more day. I've heard the song, you know, One More Night with the Frogs. And I think, you know, just for all of us, it's good to be saved tonight and know that I'm on my way to heaven. And not only be that, but be somebody who the Bible's going to use the term established in grace. You know, it's hard to be too sour all the time if you realize just how much God loves you and just how much grace has been poured out upon you. The sad part is sometimes when we are covered in grace, swimming in grace, we won't have any for anybody else. You know, and that's not how it's supposed to be. When our cup gets full, we're supposed to be filling our cup with grace and pouring it out on others. And not just the lost, folks. All right. And so the scripture is going to remind us again tonight some things. And, you know, if we'd entertain angels, man, it'd be good to entertain our brothers and sisters in Christ, wouldn't it? Amen. So many times as we get into the scripture and we get into this summertime, we spent some time talking about marriage is honorable. I won't go back to that, but I do want to begin reading in verse number 5 tonight. And I want you to see with us, the Bible just says here, let your communication be without covetousness. We spent all our time between these two verses, and I won't spend the entire night tonight, but I do want to remind us that oftentimes, the reason that we are stingy, all right, sometimes is because we covet things. Sometimes God wants a relationship with you. Can you imagine wanting to have, you know, being stingy with your husband or your wife? God wants us to give everything to him. I mean, everything. And so a lot of times, you know, Brother Howells used to preach it and talk about it all the time that he said, you know, he went back and he said a preacher was just praying about doing something in the church, but it was his wife that was holding him back. And he said she just always looked all shriveled up and, you know, seemed like, he said, even a little hunched over. And he said the next time he preached on, you know, giving everything to God, you know, and talking about it, and next time he came, he said, the lady just seemed to be more beautiful she had ever been before. Stood straighter and taller than she'd ever had been. And what she said that night that God laid on her heart is that she was always trying to hold her husband back from doing what God was asking him to do. And that night she gave her husband to the Lord. Now, I'm just going to tell you, you know, folks, I'm going to say married couples, all of us, marriage is honorable. And what the scripture talks about is absolutely true. But we can be covetous about anything.

including the time with our spouse and our loved one, and we ought to covet time with them. But at the same time, the person that should come before each other, we become one flesh. But the person who's first and foremost should be the Lord Jesus Christ. And if both of you are putting him first, listen, your relationship isn't going to get worse. It's only going to get better. You got more and more common ground. Both of you are standing on the same solid rock. Amen. Way too many times we fear what God would ask of us. Or what if I do really give my heart to the Lord and let him have his way with my husband or with my wife? Oh, what it would be a blessing if we allowed God to just take us where he wants us to go. If we gave God everything and just seen what he could do with it. Not just that, but how about our marriages tonight? Again, I don't want God to just bless, again, in the scripture and in the context, I don't want God to just bless the bedroom. I want God to bless the house. I want God to bless everything. And so it's important for all of us to understand that God wants to be first in your marriage, above either one of you. And when he has the right place, both of you will get first place with each other as well. It's important. He says, let your conversation be without covetousness and be content with such things as you have. You put that in context and it's like, don't go looking for another husband or a wife. Well, you got one. Amen. It's the craziest thing in all the world to, rather than to be in the marriage or that you're in, is to go looking for another one. That's the craziest thing in the world. I just think for all of us, we ought to understand, you know, and I've said to others, and again, my mom and dad taught me, you got in the boat, row it. I've learned this about most marriages, they're what you make out of it. You know, it's work just like anything else. And if you work it, man, it'll work. You say, well, you don't understand my situation. Listen, God understands your situation. You could spend all kinds of time trying to make me understand it, but the person that you need to take it to is God. He is the great physician. He can heal more than just the body. And for all of us tonight, I just want to encourage you tonight by just saying, you know, for all of us, God has something for all of us, but let's not get to the place where we won't give God all these things. And again, sometimes, and what we applied it to the last time we were together was primarily money, but this applies to much more than just the almighty dollar. This applies to everything that we could quantify. Time is probably the most precious commodity that all of us have. Above money, most of us trade it for money. And oftentimes, if we're not careful, that's the thing that we are stingy with to give to God. God wants our time. He wants to spend time with us. Can you imagine that you're going to spend all of eternity, every moment after this life with God, and you spend very little of it with him on a daily basis down here? And so for all of us, it's important for us to understand that this covetousness that we could have, we long for something that someone else has. Can you imagine spending your life longing to have a relationship with God like someone else has? Instead of just having one with God yourself. God desires to have a personal relationship with all of us, and he don't got no favorites. He wants to spend that kind of time, and all that it takes to have that relationship is to put time into it, to show up. If you draw near to God, he'll draw near to you. And for all of us, it's important for us to take that and to put it into practice in this area as well. He goes on to say, for he has said, I will never leave thee nor forsake thee. Can I just say, when you quantify that with food, raiment, and money, houses, and cars, sometimes we're like, well, God just wants to keep me poor. How about if we take this same stand and not just look at it from monetary, the way the world would look at it, and look at it from a spiritual aspect? He's never going to leave. If the relationship between you and God is not what it used to be, he didn't go anywhere. He's exactly where you left him. He's such a good God, he doesn't even have a